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0: 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What's your name?
1: 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I don't talk to strangers.
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1: Keep waiting. 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
0: Oh, what's your name?
1: None of your business.
0: Pretty name. But I'll just call you Linda.
1: Well, how did you guess?

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1: Well, could I see you again sometime?
0: Maybe.
1: How about Saturday night?
0: Well...
1: Shall I pick you up at 8?
0: Okay.
1: Oh, boy, that's a date.
0: Bye now.

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2: Hey there, this week on Knee Deep in Bluegrass, I have songs from Doyle Lawson and Jerry Sally, the Pole Ramblin' Boys, Frank Evans, Nick Chandler and Delivered. We'll also hear from Allison Krauss and Union Station, the infamous String Dusters, Brian Sutton and Kenny Smith, Mason Via, Boone Creek, Billy Strings, Balsam Range, the Lonesome River Band, and more. Knee Deep in Bluegrass is brought to you in part by Foothills Country Ham, Orange Army Bluegrass, the Industrial Strength Bluegrass Summerfest, Sound Biscuit, and Get It Played. And to get the bluegrass music underway this week, it's Blue Highway. From their live recording from East Tennessee State University, celebrating 30 years of Blue Highway, here's Keene Mountain Prison on Knee Deep in Bluegrass.

Memories I Ain't Missing from the Grascals. That's their latest single on Billy Blue Records. And we got the show underway with Blue Highway from a live recording, Keene Mountain Prison. And their former bandmate Tom Adams joined them on stage for that cut. I'm Cindy Bach. I'm really happy you're here to enjoy all these great bluegrass songs, and I have a lot of good information for you about bluegrass events, so I just hope that you'll be able to stick around for the whole show or stay with me as long as you can. Doyle Lawson and Jerry Sally recently teamed up on this great song, When It's Time for the Whippoorwill to Sing.

Oh, yeah, when it's time for the whippoorwill to sing, that's Doyle Lawson and Jerry Sally here on Knee Deep in Bluegrass. Cindy Bauckham reminding you the website is kneedeepinbluegrass.com. 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

A great new song from the Po' Ramblin' Boys, Bottom of a Glass. I'm Cindy Baucom with Nick Chandler, and delivered next on the show, an original, Here's Maria.

0: A great banjo player. His name is Frank Evans. That's TJ's Last Ride here on Knee Deep in Bluegrass. Also in that set of music, Nick Chandler and Delivered, and the Poe Ramblin' Boys right here on Knee Deep in Bluegrass. 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

0: From the Arcadia album by Alison Krauss and Union Station, that's Richmond on the James. That's a song based on a 19th century poem that came out in the 1800s. It was later adapted to a traditional folk song, and it follows a dying young soldier gasping his last breaths on a bloodstained battlefield. And Alison Krauss said that she wanted to record that ballad to highlight the youth and tragic innocence of fallen soldiers, noting that they were, quote, just kids. But they had a passion. They were excited to go and be of service. Hope you enjoyed Richmond on the James. I'm Cindy Bauckham, your host here on Knee Deep in Bluegrass. And up next, it's the infamous String Dusters. Here's Dead Man Walking.
1: Well, some

0: The infamous string dusters on Knee Deep in Bluegrass. One thing I like to do on this show is let you know where live events are coming up, a lot of the bluegrass festivals around the area, and especially the ones where I'm going to be working, serving as stage host. And one of them is coming up Labor Day weekend. Yeah, that's right, in September, Camp Springs Bluegrass Park. And this Labor Day Festival at Camp Springs will feature Authentic Unlimited, the Lonesome River Band, Junior Sisk. The Grascals will be there, Chris Jones and the Night Drivers, the Will Clark Band, the Cody Norris Show, the Little Roy and Lizzie Show. And that's September 3rd, 4th, and 5th, CampSpringsEvents.com with more details. 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

That's called Three Star Hornpipe, and that's from two great guitarists, Brian Sutton and Kenny Smith, here on Knee Deep in Bluegrass. We'll have an artist next who grew up around the Winston-Salem, North Carolina area. He has put out solo recordings. He has been on other artist recordings. He worked with Old Crow Medicine Show for a bit. Talking about Mason Vi. Here's Melt in the Sun from Mason on Knee Deep in Bluegrass.

0: I'm knee-deep in bluegrass, Mason Via. Mason performed last year during IBMA World of Bluegrass, and this year it takes place in October in Chattanooga, Tennessee. The dates are October 20th through 24th. So if you normally go to IBMA World of Bluegrass, get your calendars marked October 20th through 24th. And if you've never been, if you're serious about the business of bluegrass, go early in the week for the business conference. Those great workshops, a lot of hands-on activities, learning from experienced people in the industry. And then there's a festival at the end of the week in the Signal, also the Barrel House Ballroom. There's going to be performances in the parks. There's Bluegrass Ramble Showcase performances, the IBMA Award Show. It's just a good time. And again, it's Chattanooga, Tennessee, October 20th through 24th, IBMA World of Bluegrass. 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
1: 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Our instructors are Don Sternberg, Emery Lester, Ralph McGee, as well as myself on the mandolin, Kenny Smith and Jeff Huffman on guitar track, Ron Stewart doing the fiddle and banjo tracks, Zach McClam on the bass, and a very special event happening on Friday with Mr. Doyle Lawson. 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
2: 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This is my first concept album, and man, we just couldn't be more excited about it. Celebrating the 250th anniversary of our beautiful country, this album features some old standards that I know everybody will be familiar with, and some brand new material that we're so excited for you to see. 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And don't forget, the Spirit of America album is coming your way right now.

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written by Wes Golding, Hitchhiking to California. That's Boone Creek. And that's from some recordings that were done 5 decades ago. The Boone Creek record, the very first one, is out again, remastered, with 4 previously unreleased cuts. And that's one of them, Hitchhiking to California. Now, one of the songs that was on the original album is one that came out on a Rounder compilation disc that featured banjo players a few years after the album was out. But this album, the thing about it is, it was never released in a digital platform. You could get the album, but it was never available on CD. It was never available as a download, but now it is. So you find it if you love good music, Boone Creek, and that's the band that was formed in the mid-1970s by Ricky Skaggs, Jerry Douglas, Wes Golding, and Terry Baucom. Another one from Boone Creek now. From that album, here's White House Blues.

Billy Strings with a Sean Camp song, Don't Be Calling Me, at 4 in the morning. I'm Cindy Baucom, and I sure thank you for listening to Knee Deep in Bluegrass. 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

0: Bend in the River from the Grascals. I'm Cindy Bonkum, and the Grascals are going to be at a theater that I just love. I feel really close to it because I have a house really close to it. Can walk right down to the theater, and when friends play there, it's just so great to go there. And I'm talking about the Reeves Theater in downtown Elkin, North Carolina. The Grascals will be there on Saturday, August 22nd for a big show. I've been invited to serve as MC that night. Original member Terry Eldridge will be there to do a few songs that he is so known for with the Grascals, like Me and John and Paul. And again, it's August 22nd, Reeves Theater, downtown Elkin, North Carolina. You can get your tickets before they're gone, and check it out, Reeves Theater. I have a great song from the Nashville Bluegrass Band on the way. Authentic Unlimited also coming up, so keep it tuned right here to Knee Deep in Bluegrass. You wrote the song. You recorded the track. Now what? 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

with their version of Little Maggie. That's the Nashville Bluegrass Band here on Knee Deep in Bluegrass. I'm Cindy Bach. Hope you're doing well, and I hope that you're enjoying all this music here on Knee Deep in Bluegrass. There's more to come, including this one from Authentic Unlimited, featuring Colton Baker on the lead vocal. It's Cost of Living.

0: The husband and wife team of Kenny and Amanda Smith with Tears of the Cherokee here on Knee Deep in Bluegrass. Coming up, it's Rock Hearts with Rhonda Vincent, Daniel Grindstaff, and the Uptown Troubadours. I'm Cindy Bauckham. 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
1: 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It's called This Is Why. 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
1: 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Celebrating the 250th anniversary of our beautiful country, this album features some old standards that I know everybody will be familiar with and some brand new material that we're so excited for you to see. 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And don't forget, the Spirit of America album is coming your way right now.
2: 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Our instructors are Don Sternberg, Emery Lester, Ralph McGee, as well as myself on the mandolin, Kenny Smith and Jeff Huffman on guitar track, Ron Stewart doing the fiddle and banjo tracks, Zach McClam on the bass, and a very special event happening on Friday with Mr. Doyle Lawson. You do not want to miss it. 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All levels are welcome, so from very beginner to advanced, y'all come be with us.
0: As we near the end of this week's Knee Deep in Bluegrass, I do have time to play a couple more songs for you. This first one I'm going to feature is by Rock Hearts with Rhonda Vincent. This is Why.

with Denver. That's Daniel Grindstaff and the Uptown Troubadours. Before that, Rock Hearts with Rhonda Vincent. And that's going to round out this week's show. Thanks again for listening. Our sponsors of Knee Deep in Bluegrass, Foothills Country Ham, Pickin' and Parsons, IBMA World of Bluegrass, Sound Biscuit, Get It Played, Turnberry Records, The Doc and Rosalie Watson Music Fest, Daniel Grindstaff Music, Rock Hearts Music, Orange Army Bluegrass, Rebel Records, and the Allen Bybee Bluegrass Camp. 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And I have pages on social media if you'd like to follow those, Facebook, Instagram, and TikTok. 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

0: WPAQ in Mount Airy, North Carolina. Good morning on this 14th day of July. And, well, temperature-wise, a little cooler than we have been, 66 degrees, but we're going to get back into the warm stages of July coming up. We'll look at that here in just a little bit, right after we start off the morning with some AP News.
1: AP News, I'm Marcela Sanchez. The U.S. launched new airstrikes on Iran earlier today. This came after President Trump said the U.S. was reinstating a blockade on Iran in the Strait of Hormuz. Iran responded with attacks targeting Bahrain, Jordan, and two tankers associated with the United Arab Emirates traveling through the strait. In Maine, a federal immigration officer shot and killed a driver. Maine Senator Angus King says the Department of Homeland Security secretary told him the man who was shot was not who agents were looking for. The AP's Ed Donahue has more.
2: It happened in Biddeford, outside Portland. Homeland Security Secretary Mark Wayne Mullen told Maine Senator Angus King the officer opened fire after the man tried to use his vehicle as a weapon. Mary Hayes lives close to where the shooting happened and was a neighbor of the man killed.
3: I watched a wife fall to her knees looking at her husband's dead body on the ground. I watched a little girl crying with a little pink backpack on because she's never going to see her father again. And I heard the anguish of a mother that just lost everything in her life.
2: The advocacy groups Maine Immigrants Rights Coalition and Presente say the man killed was a native of Colombia, authorized to work in the U.S., and had a social security number. I'm Ed Donahue.
1: Senator Lindsey Graham's sister, Darlene Graham Nordone, will temporarily replace him in the U.S. Senate. South Carolina Governor Henry McMaster says Nordone will serve the remaining months of his term, which ends in January.
4: It's my honor to ask his little sister, Darlene Graham, to finish his work for him now.
1: Oil prices climbed today as the fighting intensified in the Middle East. Asian shares were mixed. More stories at apnews.com. This is AP News.
5: 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Mr. Weatherman.

0: Well, you can rule out cold in the next few days, that's for certain. Good morning. Let's take a look at the weather forecast. 66 degrees, a little cooler temperatures for the overnight watch. Pretty nice day today, actually. Probably one of the best ones you'll find in the middle of July. 85 and sunny with a little bit of an easterly wind. Tonight, overnight low 61. The upper elevations could be in the upper 50s for tonight. And look at the jump here. Not as warm in the forecast tomorrow as they say it, as yesterday they said it would be. 93 tomorrow with sunshine, which is still a 32-degree jump from the morning start. Overnight low Wednesday night, 66. Mid-90s on Thursday and Friday with sunshine. No mention of rain during that stretch. Overnight lows getting back up to the upper 60s. Now, the weekend, around 92 with sunshine and a little 40% chance of rain slipping into the picture for the p.m. hours. Overnight lows, again, the upper 60s. Sunday, around 91 with a 50% chance of rain in the afternoon and evening. And around 90 on Monday with sunshine and a 30% chance of rain in the evening hours. And so goes, again, July, the dog days of July. That's our forecast for now with, again, 66 degrees. Here's our current temperature.
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1: Hey, good morning again to our AM listeners. 66 degrees is our temperature and a high of 85 today with sunshine. Beautiful day ahead, warmer temperatures for the middle of the week. And we don't get any rain till the end of the week coming up. We'll look at that forecast again around about 6:30. At 10 a.m. this morning, we'll have our morning devotions. The speaker today is Drake Phillips, pastor of the Fellowship Missionary Baptist Church. That's at 10 a.m. this morning and every morning this week at that time here over WPAQ. Here's the Steve Canyon Rangers.

Larry Sparks with the Old Mill Street Tune with 26 minutes after 6 o'clock. We'll look at the forecast coming up in just a little bit. Here's Night Flyer.

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1: I thought I was having a little flashback there a while ago. Song ran two times there. Just snipped back in again. Well, we have 66 degrees outside and one of the coolest mornings we've had in a while, but it's going to make up for it in the daytime hours in the next few days. High around 85 today. Pretty nice day today, actually, with an easterly breeze and temperatures in the mid-80s. The fog will burn off a little later on today. And your overnight tonight, 61. Again, another cool night. Upper elevations will be in the upper 50s, but here we go. And then it's onward and upward along a rocket launching 92 on Wednesday with sunshine, about a 31 degree hike in the temperature. Your Wednesday night low back down to 66. We're back in these desert-like situations now where it gets on down at night and jumps back up in the morning. And the mid-90s on Thursday with sunshine, likewise for Friday. Your overnight lows also starting to elevate a little more in the upper 60s all through the rest of the week. And no mention of rain, by the way, till about maybe Saturday in the forecast. A shower, thunder shower possible in the afternoon and evening. Your weekend temperatures around the low 90s. And again, daytime highs in the upper 80s. There is maybe a 40% chance of rain in the afternoon and evening for Saturday. And maybe a 50% chance in the p.m. hours on Sunday. So, of course, we're still in the middle of July. That's no shock there. So we've been very fortunate to get a few cooler temperatures along the way and getting some rain our way also. Some of it too much too soon, but we'll take some of it. Some areas having flooding yesterday. We'll look at that in the news coming up. A little bit later on, some local news. All right, now I've got more music kicking off this half hour. Here's the Gibson Brothers.

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2: AP News, I'm Marcela Sanchez. Lindsey Graham's little sister will temporarily fill his Senate seat after his unexpected death on Saturday. AP Washington correspondent Sagar Magani has more.
3: South Carolina Governor Henry McMaster says he's obligated to pick someone to replace Graham.
4: This irreplaceable man.
3: And he's named Darlene Graham Nordone.
5: It is such an honor.
3: After their parents died at a young age, Lindsey Graham raised his little sister and became her legal guardian.
5: Lindsey has always been there for me, and I will be there for him.
3: A special election will be held next month to pick a new GOP nominee for the general election, a rare open seat that's ignited a scramble among South Carolina's most ambitious conservatives until the term expires in January.
5: I'm going to do this. I got it.
3: Sagar Magani, Washington.
2: A federal judge says President Trump's lawsuit against the Internal Revenue Service over his leaked tax returns was filed for an improper purpose. The judge referred one of his lawyers for potential disciplinary action and characterized the $10 billion complaint as an exercise in self-dealing. The lawsuit ended in a settlement that granted the president immunity from tax audits and created a since-abandoned $1.8 billion fund meant to compensate Trump's allies. The U.S. launched more strikes on Iran hours after President Trump said the U.S. was reinstating a blockade of Iranian ports and charging ships for safe passage through the Strait of Hormuz. Iran responded with attacks on Middle East allies of the U.S. U.S. futures slipped after the strikes. This is AP News.
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0: We've got patchy fog before 9 o'clock this morning, otherwise partly sunny. Gradually becoming sunny, high today near 85, calm wind becoming east around 5 miles per hour in the afternoon, patchy fog after 2 a.m., otherwise mostly clear, low around 61 tonight, calm wind, patchy fog before 9 tomorrow morning, otherwise sunny and hot, a high near 93, light and variable wind on Wednesday. Right now on this Tuesday morning, we have 66 degrees. Time now for the sports.
7: In sports, of course, the spotlight is on baseball tonight as the 2026 Major League All-Star Game will be held. The annual event pits the best from the American League against the National League in an exhibition. The starting pitchers were announced Sunday as Toronto Blue Jays' Dylan Cease and the Philadelphia Phillies' Christopher Sanchez would be going each other on the mound. The rest of the starting lineups were released yesterday. Of course, these lineups are more of a formality at this year's All-Star Game, as like the previous Midsummer Classics. With every team having at least one representative, managers tend to make substitutions quickly and work in most of the players for at least one defensive inning or at-bat. The only exception for that might be the Phillies players, given that the game will be held at Citizens Bank Park. Center fielder Mike Trout of the LA Angels leads off the American League, followed by the Houston Astros' Jordan Alvarez, the designated hitter. Catcher Shea Langeliers of the Athletics will bat in the number three spot. A cleanup Junior Caminero at third base represents the Tampa Bay Bucks, or Tampa Bay Rays, rather. Bobby Witt Jr. is in the number five spot at shortstop for the Kansas City Royals. The New York Yankees have two additions to the starting lineup, as Cody Bellinger will start in right field and first baseman Ben Rice bats in the number seven spot. At left field, Riley Green of the Detroit Tigers is in the number eight spot, and Ernie Clements of the Toronto Blue Jays takes over second base and the number nine batting spot. The National League lineup appears loaded as Kyle Schwarber, the DH for the Phillies, leads off, followed by Juan Soto for the New York Mets at left field. First baseman Freddie Freeman of the Dodgers is in the number three spot. At cleanup, shortstop C.J. Abrams of the Washington Nationals bats ahead of third baseman Mac Muncy of the Dodgers. The Dodgers has the most representatives with three in the starting lineup. At center fielder, Andy Pages is in the number nine batting spot. Meanwhile, the Braves have two additions to the starting lineup, as Ozzie Albies, the second baseman, will be in the number six batting position ahead of the Philadelphia Phillies' Brandon Marsh in right field. And Braves catcher Drake Baldwin rounds out the final nine. Last night, if you happened to catch the home run derby, Jordan Walker delivered the most impressive buzzkill in home run derby history. The Cardinals outfielder, in the midst of a breakout season, needed to smash homers on six consecutive swings to come back in the final against hometown favorite Kyle Schwarber, with a sold-out crowd booing his every move. That's exactly what he did. All the night was a tough one for the city of Philadelphia. It proved to be a massive win for Major League's new home run derby format. This year's edition was the first streamlined exclusively on Netflix, meaning a lot of fans did not get to watch the home run derby. The derby also featured a reworking of the event structure. The derby clock, in place since 2015, was nixed in favor of a swing-based format, 20 hacks in the first round, 15 in the semifinals and finals. Well, for those who endured the hours-long marathon of waiting through Sunday and part of early Monday morning, they got to witness a bit of history go down with the finish of the NASCAR race at Atlanta. In a three-wide battle for the win, Ryan Blaney surged ahead in the final moments to win the NASCAR event at Echo Park Speedway. The victory was a special one for two primary reasons. With a helpful push from Christopher Bell in a Toyota, Blaney earned Ford his 750th NASCAR Cup win. Blaney is responsible for 19 of Ford's 750 Cup victories, including Atlanta. Ned Jarrett holds the record for the Blue Oval, the recent past NASCAR legend earning 43 wins as a Ford driver. Blaney also earned another spot in the record books. Despite the close nature of modern Atlanta, the Team Penske driver managed to lead 171 of 263 laps, which is about 65% of the race. No driver in the modern era of NASCAR has ever led that many laps in a single drafting race, and we're talking about 228 different races. The impressive showing by Blaney also ranks number two all-time on drafting tracks, only eclipsed by Richard Petty's 1964 Daytona 500 win. That day, NASCAR's King led 184 of 200 laps, or 92% of the race. And ahead of the NFL season, recognition is already beginning to be doled out, including the top coaches in the sport currently. In a preseason survey, Andy Reid was voted the NFL's number one coach, despite coming off his first losing season in Kansas City. A panel of eight AP Pro football writers ranked the top five coaches entering this coming season, First place votes were worth 10 points, and second through fifth place were worth 5, 3, 2, and 1 points, respectively. Reed, who has 3 Super Bowl rings and leads both Kansas City and Philadelphia in all-time wins, received 5 first-place votes and 1 second. He was left off 2 ballots. Before going 6-11 this past year, the Chiefs had had 12 straight winning seasons and made 11 playoff appearances, winning 9 consecutive AFC West titles and reaching 5 Super Bowls in 6 years. L.A. Rams coach Sean McVay got the other 3 first-place votes and finished second, while Seattle's Mike McDonald, who led the Seahawks to a Super Bowl title last season, finished third. Not many scores last night, as both the major leagues and minor leagues are shut down for the All-Star break. In the WNBA, it was the L.A. Sparks losing to Atlanta on the road 101-92, and Minnesota took a 104-100 win at home over Phoenix. And for WPAQ and WSYD Sports, I'm Bob King reporting.

0: For WPAQN WSYD News, I'm Bob King. In Virginia, a new study ranks Virginia fourth among the best states for retirees. That study by Polaris Home Care analyzed social and economic factors, including crime rates, annual medical costs, housing costs, and state salaries. The analysis revealed an index score out of 100 for every state based on retirement accessibility. Virginia received a score of 87.48 out of 100. The agency says the state has one of the lowest violent crime rates at 2008 incidents per 100,000 people and a total crime rate of around 24% lower than the national average. Idaho ranks number one as the most retirement-friendly state, with Arizona and North Dakota coming in second and third, respectively. The rest of the top ten includes Alabama at number five, followed by Wyoming, Florida, Mississippi, Minnesota, and Michigan. North Carolina just missed the top ten, checking in at number 11, with an 82.50 score. Well, the park often dubbed as world's most beautiful theme park currently has one of the ugliest tax bills. Busch Gardens Williamsburg owes James City County nearly $22 million in back taxes. It's not because of years of delinquency, rather it's the latest twist in a years-long dispute between the attraction and local government. While tax commissioners sided with park owners United Parks and Resorts and ordered the county to refund taxes back to 2017, the James City County Administrator Scott Stevens said the new taxing methodology actually increases what the park owes. He says he will do what he can to collect. The Franklin County Sheriff's Office is requesting the public assistance searching for a missing woman. Amber Marie Nance is described as 33 years old, 5'2", and 105 pounds, with blonde hair and blue eyes. Deputies said she lives in Franklin County and is believed to have left the area around June 30th. Her last known location was in Nashville, Tennessee, around July 7th at a gas station on McCrory Lane in Nashville. She's believed to be driving a 1994 blue Honda Accord and traveling with her dog. Anyone with information is asked to contact the Franklin County Sheriff's Office. Well, all summer, warnings have been issued about low water in the lakes due to the lack of rain. That can result in some problems while you're boating. Four people rescued from the Smith Mountain Lake boating accident Saturday. Firefighters responded at about 10:30 p.m. to the area of B-13 to a reported boating accident. A single vessel was found with four occupants. Firefighters say the boat had run aground on an exposed shoal due to the current low water levels. All occupants were safe and uninjured. Smith Mountain Lake Marine Volunteer and Fire Rescue reminds the public to use extra caution while operating boats after dark. The lake is at record all-time lows. And a grand jury has indicted a 59-year-old Winston-Salem man on additional charges after a Virginia Department of Transportation employee died and another injured in a crash July 1st in Sussex County. An International ProStar tractor trailer was hit. A hit of VDOT crash truck in the right lane of Route 460 near the intersection with Georgetown Road. The VDOT employee, identified as 40-year-old Robert Cox of Chesapeake, died due to his injuries at the hospital. On Friday, a grand jury in Sussex County indicted 59-year-old Thurman Taylor of Winston-Salem on charges of involuntary manslaughter and unlawful wounding. He'd already been charged with a failure to move over. In news in North Carolina, the newly enacted state budget directs hundreds of millions of dollars toward Tropical Storm Helene recovery, infrastructure repair, housing assistance, and economic revitalization efforts across western North Carolina. The approved budget includes more than $700 million in Helene-related recovery investments aimed at helping communities rebuild after the September 2024 storm. That package includes state funding to match federal disaster programs, repair damaged infrastructures, and assist displaced residents, also support volunteer fire departments, and improve long-term flood and landslide planning. $20 million will be designated for dam repairs related to storm impacts, $5 million for Asheville's Veterans Restoration Quarters, and $27 million designated for Madison County recovery needs. $40 million will go for temporary housing assistance for families displaced by Helene, and $43 million for nonprofit organizations and volunteer organizations active in disaster groups working on home repairs, rebuilding, and private road and bridge repairs. And although the area got through the 4th of July weekend basically unscathed, the rest of the state did not fare so well in certain places. Preliminary reports identified 27 fireworks-related incidents, which resulted in 3 deaths occurred due to fireworks-related incidents over the 4th of July weekend, according to the North Carolina Office of State Fire Marshal. Among the havoc was 22 residential fires, 3 commercial property fires, 2 vehicle fires, and 5 injuries, in addition to those 3 people being killed. Officials said many of the incidents had similar causes, including improperly discarded fireworks and fireworks landing on homes and on neighborhood properties. Officials said a 7-year-old child was among the 3 people who died. In one incident, an unsecured fireworks system began firing horizontally, entering a home through a window and igniting a couch. 2 other people were injured, and a woman has been charged with involuntary manslaughter. Additionally, more than $4.3 million in estimated property damage occurred as well. In local news, state troopers are investigating a crash that killed 2 people Saturday night on U.S. 52 at the intersection of 52 and Green Hill Road just north of Mount Airy. This happened around 9:28 p.m. Investigators said Ted William Beasley of Mount Airy was driving a 2017 Ford Escape south on U.S. 52 and was attempting to turn left onto Green Hill Road when he failed to yield to an oncoming 2013 Volkswagen Tiguan. The Volkswagen was traveling north on 52 and the vehicles collided at the intersection. Both vehicles left the roadway after the crash. Beasley and his passenger, Victoria Ellen Beasley, both of Mount Airy, were pronounced dead at the scene. The driver of the Volkswagen was taken to Atrium Health with injuries not considered to be life-threatening. Again, that investigation is ongoing and charges may be pending. Well, first it was a drought situation. Now that's contributed to another catastrophe as heavy overnight rain sent the Mitchell River over its banks in Surrey County Monday morning, flooding roads and leaving residents in the Devotion community temporarily stranded. The ground is hardened and cement-like in some places due to the lack of rain, creating a runoff situation and adding to some of the flooding. Several inches of rain fell in the area in just a few hours on Monday, and slow-moving thunderstorms dumping heavy rainfall forced much of the water into creeks, rivers, and streams, leading to the flash flooding. Some storms produced 2 to 4 inches of rain in a short period of time. The flash flood watch stayed in effect through 8 p.m. last evening in the North Carolina mountains, foothills, and areas along the Virginia border. Radar estimated 5 to 10 inches of rain may have fallen in portions of eastern Allegheny County and western Surrey County, including areas near Devotion Mountain Park, Union Hill, Thurman, and just north of NC-21 near Logap. As a result, Corbett-Cockrum Road in Dobson was washed out. Neighbors say a creek that flows in the Mitchell River overflowed and washed away a temporary bridge. That road is now closed, leaving people who live there beyond the closure without a way out. The Department of Transportation is monitoring the damage, and a division maintenance engineer said repairs will begin this morning when the water recedes. Among those hardest hit were Corbin-Cockrum Road, Grove-Cockrum Road, and the Mitchell River near Caps Mill Road. And for WPAQ and WSYD News, I'm Bob King reporting.
1: This edition of the news is being brought to you by Little Richard's Barbecue, 455 Frederick Street, across from Belk. 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Barbecue nachos, barbecue cheese fries, onion rings. Oh, my goodness. Homemade chips and ranch dressing. 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Chili, mustard, onions, and choice of slaw. 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Little Richard's Barbecue Wraps and Little Richard's Barbecue Tacos. They're always expanding the menu, trying new things, and you'll love it. Pitmaster plates, you get a choice of two sides and hush puppies or rolls with the Pitmaster plates. 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Oh, the ribs are to die for. 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Hamburger, steak, chicken tenders, barbecue trays, beef brisket tray. If you just want the barbecue or the beef brisket and some slaw and hush puppies or roll, that's the way to go, the trays. The Spudzilla, the gigantic, huge, fantastic, incredible baked potato filled with butter, shredded cheese, hickory sauce, and topped with either chopped barbecue, smoked chicken, or beef brisket. Whole bunch of desserts led by banana pudding. Little Richard's Smokehouse Barbecue. That is 455 Frederick Street. Across from Belk, always daily specials, and you can call ahead, take advantage of the pickup window at 336-783-0227. Little Richard's Barbecue. 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
2: AP News, I'm Marcela Sanchez. Lindsey Graham's little sister will temporarily fill his Senate seat after his unexpected death on Saturday. AP Washington correspondent Sagar Magani has more.
3: South Carolina Governor Henry McMaster says he's obligated to pick someone to replace Graham.
4: This irreplaceable man.
3: And he's named Darlene Graham Nordone.
5: It is such an honor.
3: After their parents died at a young age, Lindsey Graham raised his little sister and became her legal guardian.
5: Lindsey has always been there for me, and I will be there for him.
3: A special election will be held next month to pick a new GOP nominee for the general election, a rare open seat that's ignited a scramble among South Carolina's most ambitious conservatives until the term expires in January.
5: I'm going to do this. I got it.
3: Sagar Magani, Washington.
2: A federal judge says President Trump's lawsuit against the Internal Revenue Service over his leaked tax returns was filed for an improper purpose. The judge referred one of his lawyers for potential disciplinary action and characterized the $10 billion complaint as an exercise in self-dealing. The lawsuit ended in a settlement that granted the president immunity from tax audits and created a since-abandoned $1.8 billion fund meant to compensate Trump's allies. The U.S. launched more strikes on Iran hours after President Trump said the U.S. was reinstating a blockade of Iranian ports and charging ships for safe passage through the Strait of Hormuz. Iran responded with attacks on Middle East allies of the U.S., U.S. futures slipped after the strikes. This is AP News.
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1: Looking at your Foothills Garage Doors weather forecast, patchy fog before 9 a.m., otherwise partly sunny, then gradually becoming sunny with a high near 85. Calm wind becoming east around 5 miles per hour this afternoon. Patchy fog after 2 a.m. tonight, otherwise mostly clear, and a low down to around 61, and calm wind and patchy fog again tomorrow morning before 9 a.m., otherwise sunny and hot. Tomorrow, high near 93, light and variable wind. Currently, at WPAQ, we have 69 degrees now under sunny skies. Foothills Garage Doors, West Independence Boulevard in Mount Airy, bringing us a look at the forecast. 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Mrs. Jesquer Jackie Carol Atkins Cave, 88 of Mount Airy, entered into eternal rest on Saturday at the Woltz Hospice Home in Dobson, surrounded by her loving family. Mrs. Jesquer Jackie Carol Atkins Cave was born on September the 6th, 1937, in Surrey County, to the late Caleb and Pearl Johnson Atkins. Surviving a daughter, Kara Cave Westmoreland, son and daughter-in-law, Stephen Cave and Sandy, four grandchildren and their spouses, Austin Westmoreland and Anne Marie, Caroline Smith and Jackson, Belle Cave, John Westmoreland and Megan, Adam Cave and Cricket, four great-grandchildren, Reed Westmoreland, Blake Westmoreland, Caleb Westmoreland, J.B. Smith, along with several nieces and nephews. In addition to her parents, Mrs. Cave was preceded in death by her husband, John Benny J.B. Cave. Three sisters, Faye Atkins Fowler, Peggy Atkins Simmons, Pauline Atkins Younger. Four brothers, Lonnie Atkins, Walter Atkins, Carl Atkins, and Troy Atkins. The funeral is tomorrow, Wednesday, July the 15th, at 11 a.m. at White Plains Friends Meeting with Reverend Dusty Ball and Reverend Jake Pendley officiating. Interment to follow in the church cemetery. The family will receive friends tomorrow morning at White Plains Friends Meeting from 10 a.m. until time for the service. 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Flowers accepted or memorials may be made to Mountain Valley Hospice and Palliative Care, P.O. 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Mr. Thomas T.C. Clark was born in Surrey County, March 16th, 1948, to Monroe Clark and Lattice Sawyers Clark. He departed this earthly life on Sunday at his home. Other survivors will be given at a later date. Memorial service will take place Thursday, July 16th at Spencer Funeral Home at 4:30. family visitation will be from 4 to 4:30 prior to the service. 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Clark. Mrs. Joy Ann Norman Holder, 87, of Woodlawn, Virginia, formerly of Mount Airy, passed away peacefully at her daughter's home on Sunday. Mrs. Holder was born October 4th, 1938, in Surrey County, daughter of the late Walter Columbus and Ethel Caudle Norman. Joy faithfully served the Lord throughout her life through her gift of music, sharing her talents as a pianist and vocalist for many years. She was a member of River of Life Fellowship Church of Galax. She retired from the American General Life Insurance Company, and following her retirement, continued her career with Mike Marshall Insurance Company in Mount Airy. She is survived by a daughter and son-in-law, Kim, and the Reverend Ty Harrison, two sons and daughters-in-law, Kevin and Alana Holder, and Kelly and Jill Holder. Her grandchildren, Joy, Harrison, Allison, and John, Elizabeth Harrison, Lydia Harrison, Maddie Holder, Alex Holder, Logan Holder, and Madison, and Ian Holder and Allison. Her step-grandchildren, Piper Young and Lydia Young, two great-grandchildren, Jack Allison and Jane Allison, her twin sister, Joyce Norman Parker, and her husband, Jerry, two nephews, the Reverend Mike Parker and Debbie, and Mitch Parker and Kim, several great-nieces and nephews, sister-in-law, Barbara Bennett and Jean. In addition to her parents, Mrs. Holder was preceded in death by her husband, Gary Chester Holder, and a sister, Barbara Jean Norman. The funeral takes place Thursday at 2 o'clock at the Moody Funeral Home Chapel in Mount Airy, Reverend Ty Harrison and Reverend Mike Parker officiating. Interment will follow in the Midway Baptist Church Cemetery. The family will receive friends Thursday from 12:30 until 2 at Moody's. In lieu of flowers, memorial contributions may be made to Mountain Valley Hospice and Palliative Care, P.O. Box 325, Dobson, or the Billy Graham Evangelical Association, 1 Billy Graham Parkway, Charlotte, North Carolina, 28217. Mrs. Joy Ann Norman Holder, 87, of Woodlawn, Virginia, formerly of Mount Airy. Miss Lorraine Armstrong Marshall, 79, of Ararat, Virginia, passed away Friday at Forsyth Medical Center in Winston-Salem, surrounded by her loved ones. She was born in Richmond, Virginia, November 7th, 1946, to the late George Douglas Armstrong and Virginia Irene Hicks Armstrong, loving mother, grandmother, nanny Ball, and friend. Lorraine loved Elvis and I Love Lucy, working puzzles, but most of all, she was always putting others first before her. Left to cherish her memory, her three sons and daughter-in-law, Roy L. Marshall, Randy Marshall, and Joe and Kimberly Marshall. Three grandchildren, Joe Marshall Jr., Mark and Sarah Willard, and Alexis Bourne. Two great-grandchildren, Asher Willard and Abel Willard, several nieces, nephews, and many more family and friends. In addition to her parents, Miss Armstrong was preceded in death by her sister, Geraldine Church, and by her two brothers, George Armstrong Jr. and Bobby Johnson. Per Nancy Ball's wishes, there will not be any public services. Moody Funeral Service, Mount Airy, is serving the Marshall family. Miss Lorraine Armstrong Marshall, 79, of Ararat, Virginia. Mr. Bobby Stone Simpson, 94, passed away peacefully Monday at Givens Aldersgate in Charlotte. Monday, July 6th. He was born in Surrey County, February 13th, 1932, to William Stoneman Simpson and Bessie Stanley Simpson. Graveside service will take place this Friday at 11 a.m. at Double Creek Church of Christ Cemetery. Reverend Scott Meadows officiating. No formal visitation will be held. In lieu of flowers, the family kindly requests memorials be made to Hospice VIA Health Partners, 7845 Little Avenue, Charlotte, NC 28226. Moody Funeral Service, Mount Airy, is serving the Simpson family. Leonard Emmett Washburn III passed away July 4th, born December 27th, 1967, in Wayne County, Michigan, to the late Leonard Washburn Jr. and Gwen Carter Washburn. Memorial services will take place Saturday, July 25th, at Field of Grace Baptist Church at 12 noon. The family will receive friends an hour before the memorial service at the church from 11 until 12 noon. Following the service, a meal will be provided. Moody Davis Funeral Service Dobson is serving the Washburn family. 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Coming up on 8 o'clock, WPAQ, Mount Airy, North Carolina, Gullion's Christian Supply and Homeschool Headquarters in King and Statesville now brings us the hymn of the day.
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0: 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Well, it's now 8:04, and you're in tune with WPAQ, Mount Airy, North Carolina. Yours truly, Kelly. I'll be here for Mountain Morning this morning after the news, weather, and sports. Stay with me.
3: AP News. I'm Marcela Sanchez. A judge has ruled that President Trump's lawsuit against the IRS was improper under the law. The AP's Jennifer King has more.
4: A U.S. district judge has rebuked President Trump's lawsuit against the IRS over his leaked tax returns, ruling it was an exercise in self-dealing filed for an improper purpose. She referred one of his attorneys for discipline. The lawsuit laid the groundwork for a settlement that granted Trump immunity from tax audits and created the now abandoned anti-weaponization fund. In her scathing ruling, Judge Williams says this lawsuit was not brought to vindicate rights. It was brought to manipulate the judicial process to pursue benefits unavailable in litigation. Of Acting Attorney General Todd Blanche, who's preparing for his confirmation hearing Wednesday, Williams writes that his apparent capacity to speak for both plaintiffs and defendants demonstrates there was only one party whose interests were being represented throughout the case. I'm Jennifer King.
3: In Maine, several hundred demonstrators gathered in the city of Biddeford yesterday after an Immigration and Customs Enforcement agent fatally shot a driver. Immigrant rights groups have identified the man as a 26-year-old native of Colombia. The Homeland Security Department says an agent fired when a vehicle tried to flee a location that officers were watching. Maine Senator Angus King says Homeland Security Secretary Mark Wayne Mullen told him the man was not who agents were looking for. Amy Goodman was at the demonstration.
5: Sadly, it's something that we are seeing a whole lot more often lately, and I'm mad about it.
3: A handful of pro-ICE and pro-Trump protesters demonstrated across the street. The government's latest inflation report will be released later today. Meanwhile, oil prices surged as the fighting intensified in the Middle East. More stories at APNews.com. This is AP News.
0: And this is WPAQ in Mount Airy, North Carolina. Let's get an update on your weather. I doubt it's changed much at all. And we'll get an update on your current temperature as well. Looks like we're going to have some kind of cool, sort of cool mornings for summer and warm days, very warm, especially tomorrow. Today will be nice. We have 69 degrees currently. Patchy fog before 9 a.m. to be careful about. Otherwise, partly sunny, then gradually becoming all sun with a high near 85 today. Can't you see yourself now out there skipping work? No. Don't give you any ideas that are not healthy. Calm wind becoming east around 5 miles per hour this afternoon. Patchy fog after 2 a.m. tonight, otherwise mostly clear, down to around 61 and calm wind. Patchy fog before 9 a.m. again tomorrow. Otherwise sunny and hot. The heat returns, a high near 93 Wednesday, light and variable wind. And currently 69 degrees. That brings us to sports time at 8:08.
6: In sports, of course, the spotlight is on baseball tonight as the 2026 Major League All-Star Game will be held. The annual event pits the best from the American League against the National League in an exhibition. The starting pitchers were announced Sunday as Toronto Blue Jays Dylan Cease and the Philadelphia Phillies Christopher Sanchez would be going each other on the mound. The rest of the starting lineups were released yesterday. Of course, these lineups are more of a formality if this year's All-Star Game is like the previous Midsummer Classics. With every team having at least one representative, managers tend to make substitutions quickly and work in most of the players for at least one defensive inning or at-bat. The only exception for that might be the Phillies players, given that the game will be held at Citizens Bank Park. Center fielder Mike Trout of the LA Angels leads off the American League, followed by the Houston Astros' Jordan Alvarez, the designated hitter. Catcher Shea Langeliers of the Athletics will bat in the number three spot. A cleanup Junior Caminero at third base represents the Tampa Bay Bucks, or Tampa Bay Rays, rather. Bobby Witt Jr. is in the number five spot at shortstop of the Kansas City Royals. The New York Yankees have two additions to the starting lineup, as Cody Bellinger will start in right field and first baseman Ben Rice bats in the number seven spot. At left field, Riley Green of the Detroit Tigers is in the number eight spot, and Ernie Clements of the Toronto Blue Jays takes over second base and the number nine batting spot. The National League lineup appears loaded as Kyle Schwarber, the DH for the Phillies, leads off, followed by Juan Soto for the New York Mets at left field. First baseman Freddie Freeman of the Dodgers is in the number three spot. At cleanup, shortstop C.J. Abrams of the Washington Nationals bats ahead of the third baseman Mac Muncy of the Dodgers. The Dodgers has the most representatives with three in the starting lineup. As center fielder Andy Pages is in the number nine batting spot. Meanwhile, the Braves have two additions to the starting lineup, as Ozzie Albies, the second baseman, will be in the number six batting position ahead of the Philadelphia Phillies' Brandon Marsh in right field. And Braves catcher Drake Baldwin rounds out the final nine. Last night, if you happened to catch the Home Run Derby, Jordan Walker delivered the most impressive buzzkill in Home Run Derby history. The Cardinals outfielder, in the midst of a breakout season, needed to smash homers on six consecutive swings to come back in the final against hometown favorite Kyle Schwarber, with a sold-out crowd booing his every move. That's exactly what he did. All the night was a tough one for the city of Philadelphia. It proved to be a massive win for Major League's new Home Run Derby format. This year's edition was the first streamlined exclusively on Netflix, meaning a lot of fans did not get to watch the Home Run Derby. The Derby also featured a reworking of the event structure. The Derby clock, in place since 2015, was nixed in favor of a swing-based format, 20 hacks in the first round, 15 in the semifinals and finals. Well, for those who endured the hours-long marathon of waiting through Sunday and part of early Monday morning, they got to witness a bit of history go down with the finish of the NASCAR race at Atlanta. In a three-wide battle for the win, Ryan Blaney surged ahead in the final moments to win the NASCAR event at Echo Park Speedway. The victory was a special one for two primary reasons. With a helpful push from Christopher Bell in a Toyota, Blaney earned Ford's 750th NASCAR Cup win. Blaney is responsible for 19 of Ford's 750 Cup victories, including Atlanta. Ned Jarrett holds the record for the Blue Oval, the recent past NASCAR legend earning 43 wins as a Ford driver. Blaney also earned another spot in the record books. Despite the close nature of modern Atlanta, the Team Penske driver managed to lead 171 of 263 laps, which is about 65% of the race. No driver in the modern era of NASCAR has ever led that many laps in a single drafting race, and we're talking about 228 different races. The impressive showing by Blaney also ranks number two all-time on drafting tracks, only eclipsed by Richard Petty's 1964 Daytona 500 win. That day, NASCAR's King led 184 of 200 laps, or 92% of the race. And ahead of the NFL season, recognition is already beginning to be doled out, including the top coaches in the sport currently. In a preseason survey, Andy Reid was voted the NFL's number one coach, despite coming off his first losing season in Kansas City. A panel of eight AP Pro football writers ranked the top five coaches entering this coming season. First place votes were worth 10 points, and second through fifth place were worth 5, 3, 2, and 1 points, respectively. Reid, who has three Super Bowl rings and leads both Kansas City and Philadelphia in all-time wins, received five first-place votes and one second. He was left off two ballots. Before going 6-11 this past year, the Chiefs had had 12 straight winning seasons and made 11 playoff appearances, winning nine consecutive AFC West titles and reaching five Super Bowls in 6 years. L.A. Rams coach Sean McVay got the other three first-place votes and finished second, while Seattle's Mike McDonald, who led the Seahawks to a Super Bowl title last season, finished third. Not many scores last night, as both the major leagues and minor leagues are shut down for the All-Star break. In the WNBA, it was the L.A. Sparks losing to Atlanta on the road 101-92, and Minnesota took a 104-100 win at home over Phoenix. And for WPAQ and WSYD Sports, I'm Bob King reporting.

Some of the early Rebel recordings. There, that is the girl behind the bar, the country gentleman on WPAQ, Mount Airy, North Carolina. Rise and shine. Maybe you've already done that. You're on your second or third cup of coffee by now. I'm just getting through number one. I'll catch up. I promise I'll catch up. Got to have that coffee. Well, hope you're doing well this morning. Kelly here and in for Tim Fry. Tim's got a little time off today, and so we'll just keep it here. Do the best we can. Can't match Tim, but we'll come as close as we can with your help. Okay, thank you. Well, Don Smith from Stoneville, North Carolina. He's calling in, wants to hear a great bluegrass song. Oh, this really hit the charts heavy, hot and heavy, and it's still popular. It always will be. Sadie's Got Her New Dress On. Doyle Lawson and Quicksilver for Don Smith in Stoneville, North Carolina.

That is from the album Sweet Temptation, Ricky Skaggs off of Turntable Number 1 here at WPAQ. I'll Stay Around. Emmy Lou Harris on that album, and Tony Rice. Oh, yeah, you could tell. And WPAQ, Mount Airy, North Carolina, rolling along. Harrison Ridge, new single, Two Lane Country Highway.

0: Michael Cleveland in Flame Keeper, When the Warden Turns the Key. It is 8:52. I mean, time is getting through this control room. I can't stop it. I can't slow it down. It's just moving on. I don't know what to do, but go with it. What do you think? That's all we can do. Just move on, do the best we can. Now, we got a big event. Oh, it is big. It is that big. It's a Barney big event coming up when is it? Next weekend, right? Next weekend. Let's listen about this big event.
1: 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I need a break.
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2: Where the only thing growing is the music. Woohoo!
0: All right, Tammy. She's excited. I know why. Yeah, it's coming July 23rd, 24th, and 25th at the Nunn Brothers Festival. It's time again for the Nunn Brothers Festival. I got a treat for you. Did you know these fellas haven't played inside WPAQ in quite a while? Yeah, Alden and Alton. And, oh, my goodness, the Nunn Brothers. We got to fix that. They're coming to be with us tomorrow, live. I'm not kidding. Yeah, the Nunn Brothers and Friends will be here. Nunn Brothers and Friends will be here live at Studio A at WPAQ tomorrow after 12 noon, around 12:30 or so. And we'll talk to them, let them play a little bit, and get to know about their festival some more. All right, that's tomorrow. Can't wait. Let's see. Time for this.
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0: patchy fog before 9 a.m. That's about done. And partly sunny otherwise, then gradually becoming sunny. I think that's where we are now. High near 85. Yeah, we're moving that way. Calm wind becoming east around 5 miles per hour this afternoon. Patchy fog after 2 a.m. tonight. Otherwise mostly clear. A low of around 61 and calm wind. Patchy fog again tomorrow before 9 a.m., otherwise sunny and hot Wednesday, high near 93, light and variable wind. 73 is our current temperature at WPAQ, Mount Airy, North Carolina. All right, Foothills Garage Doors, West Independence Boulevard, Mount Airy, has just presented the latest forecast. Got some old time for you right now, Dolly and the Devil. This is a great CD. This project features folks like Nancy Slies, Rick Davidson, Robbie Dickerson. Oh, we got Chester McMillan. You heard of him? Yeah. Who else is on this? Oh, we got Joe Thrift, Mike Burns, Julie Childs, just a whole bunch of folks. And some of them are going to take part in this one. I think this is Hollow Poplar. Hollow Poplar. Let's give a listen to this old time tune.

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job. Carl Bentley Band and Mountain Music, cover for the Alabama group there. And they did a nice job on that. 9:27. Good morning, Kelly, with you on this warming up Tuesday morning. Tuesday morning edition of Mountain Morning. And it's July the 14th, 2026. We're halfway, about halfway through another month. Here we go. Well, we got a big event coming up I'm going to tell you about on Friday night. And, yeah, just a few days from now. So you'll want to hang around. Just stay with me now.

0: Yeah, Ricky Skaggs, the bubblegum song. Yeah, all right. Well, I told you there's a big event coming up this Friday night. Can't wait. It's almost here.
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3: Oh, Lord, have mercy on sharecropper's son.
0: All right, tell us about it, Brother Tim. The Music at the Market, we're underway with that. Last Friday night was the first show of the season. It is at the Farmers Market here in Surrey County. 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And all kinds of just fun, just great family fun, no alcohol. 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And it's a great service to have this. It's free. The music is free. But the food trucks, now that does cost, but they will be there available if you need to eat some food while you enjoy Steve Marshall and High Road this Friday night. Steve Marshall and High Road. Music starts at 7. It goes for a couple of hours over in Dobson. All right. Well, let's hear one from the Marshall Brothers, Dirty Alabama Mud.

Not very familiar with this group, but the Stone Mountain Boys from back in 1974 and their version of Roustabout, a good old classic bluegrass song. And let's see, we're going to go along now with the Tall Boys. The Tall Boys. Maybe they're all short. That's why they're saying the Tall Boys. Joe Fulton on the fiddle, John Hurd on the bass, Charmaine Slavin on guitar and feet, and Charlie Beck on the banjo. Number I picked out for you here is Coming Up the Pike. I wonder if it's Pike's Peak or something. No, it wouldn't be that Pike. Nah.

0: Rambler's Call, Joe Mullins here on WPAQ Mount Airy, North Carolina. We're creeping up on 10 o'clock. We'll call it 10 minutes out from the 10 o'clock hour here at WPAQ. The voice of the Blue Ridge. Now, where are we going? We're going to be heading up Galax Way. Next month, the granddaddy of them all. It's time.
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0: Yeah, Galax Moose Lodge 733. 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I hope you're making your plans to be there. 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

0: 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Go Bears! 76 degrees. We're probably going to get maybe 9 or 10 more degrees out of today. Sunny with the high near 85. Calm wind becoming east around 5 miles per hour this afternoon. Patchy fog after 2 a.m. Otherwise mostly clear tonight. Low around 61. Calm wind, patchy fog before 9 in the morning. Otherwise a sunny and hot Wednesday. The high near 93, light and variable winds. Currently 76 degrees with the Rocky Creek Ramblers in a stirring version of Sail Away Ladies.
1: Feeling's gone, man. All right.

0: finishing up with a great gospel number there, a short one there, Monroe Fields with Carl Sossman and the Green Valley Boys for you. All right. Well, we have motored around here and made it up the hill, and we're going to rest a little while. Going to have some morning devotions, which is next, and you're invited to listen to Sheldon Jones at 10:15, J. Vernon McGee at 10:30, the Northside Baptist Church of Winston-Salem broadcast with Pastor Randy Hicks at 11 this morning, the Old Trailblazer, Pastor Albert Pendarvis at 11:15, followed by the Gospel Hour with Dr. Oliver B. Green at 11:30. That'll be followed by in-depth news and weather at 12 noon, which in turn will be followed by Mountain Midday with your favorite old-time and bluegrass music. This is WPAQ in Mount Airy, North Carolina. Now, Morning Devotions, a program intended to bring power, meaning, and purpose into your life through the world's greatest book, the Bible. Our speaker for today is Drake Phillips, pastor of Fellowship Missionary Baptist Church.
1: Good morning, and thank you again for listening to WPAQ, and thank you to WPAQ for allowing God's Word to be on the radio. This morning I want to share with us a devotion from Psalm 34, verse 8, that says, quote, "See and taste that the Lord is good," end quote. We're going to see and taste that the Lord is good. Have you seen and tasted how good your God is? Have you seen and tasted the grace of God, the mercy of God, the presence of God, experienced God? You know, there was a book written by Richard and Henry Blackaby called Experiencing God. And the main gist of that book was to look out in this world and see where God is moving, see where God is doing something in the presence of his people, and jump on board with where God is moving. It's almost like that God's works are like a waves of in the ocean, and we just want to be a surfboard and jump on board with what he's doing. I know that that's what my desire of my life is. I hope that that's what your desire of your life is. See, as a pastor, there's certain sermons that you preach that you can just experience the Holy Spirit take over you as you're preaching. And once you experience that, you never want to preach any other way. There's also times whenever you're preaching where you look out in the congregation and the Holy Spirit's taken over the congregation and they're just captivated and there's light bulbs going off and there's change going off and there's excitement in their eyes and you can just see the presence of God shaping and conforming them as they're listening to the Word of God being preached. Once you experience that, you don't want to experience anything else. You've seen how good a preaching experience can be. You've tasted how good it can be, and you don't want to taste nothing else. You don't want to see nothing else. You just want that to go on all the time. It's just like if you have a favorite food. My favorite food, or one of them, is peach pie. And me and my wife, Catherine, recently went to a buddy of ours' houses, and she opened up the refrigerator and said she made me a peach pie. And I just thought that that was just the nicest, sweetest thing in the world. And once you want that peach pie, you just want to eat it all the time. You want to eat it for breakfast, lunch, and supper, and before you go to bed. Whatever your favorite food is, you know what it is. You want it all the time. You cannot have enough of it. And see, God's presence and experiencing God is better than any food that we can ever imagine, because you know it just like I know it. If you eat it all the time, you eventually get sick of it. But if you experience God often, you're never going to get sick of it. You're never going to get tired of it. You're never going to get tired of the Lord. You just want it all the time. It's something in Scripture that's called walking in the Spirit, abiding in Christ, being led by the Lord, having an anointing of God, the presence of God being there. Once you see and taste that the Lord is good, you have an appetite for tasting it again. you desire tasting it again, tasting him again. See, I was watching an interview. I'm a huge basketball fan, have been my entire life. And so, of course, I've watched a bunch of stuff with Michael Jordan. And interview after interview after interview with Michael Jordan. And watched The Last Dance, watched an old documentary whenever I was a kid. I had it on VHS and just rewatched it and rewatched it and rewatched it. But in one of his interviews, they said, Michael, you've won 6 championship rings. And once you win one ring, you know every opponent after that, you're the top dog. You're the person to get knocked off the block. Everybody shows up with their best effort because they know they're playing the Bulls. And if they win and beat the Bulls that year, it doesn't matter if they win the NBA championship. It doesn't matter if they may even make the playoffs. They can say they beat Michael Jordan. And everybody's going to put their best foot forward against you. How do you come every night? This is what the interview was asking him. How do you come every single night and bring that intensity and bring that fire with you? How did you muster up the effort and the passion to win 6 championships? Most people can't win one. And then you talk about 2, and then talk about a three-peat, and then he did a three-peat twice. You know, you look out over the history of the NBA, a three-peat twice has never happened. You know, all the way since back to, like, to Bill Russell's years, to where maybe it might have happened back then, whenever, way before any of us even remembered some of that stuff. Maybe. But in my era, in my generation, and in my parents' generation, three-peats have never even happened except Kobe and Shaq. And they said, how did you muster up the energy to come up with 2 three-peats? And you know what he told them? He said, I tasted winning, and I never wanted to feel like a loser again. He said, I showed up my rookie year, and we lost, and sophomore year, and lost, and third year and lost, and he said, once I tasted being a champion, I never wanted to taste being a loser again. And you see, that's what we do as Christians. It's hard to say winning and losing. It's hard to even evaluate what a winning and losing is. But once we feel a supernatural connection with God, as we feel him using us as his instrument, using us as his vessel to accomplish his plans on this world. As we see and experience that, maybe it's singing a song and you experience the love of God, the forgiveness of God, the presence of God. Or maybe it's you're hearing a sermon. Or maybe it's sitting out in the woods praying. I know that there's been several times in my life where as I'm praying, in the actual prayer, God answers that prayer as I'm praying it. You're praying for someone or for something, and then you get a phone call, and God has answered your prayer. Or you're praying for something, and God does it as you're praying for it. I have 2 little small children. One's about 2.5. One's about 7, 8 months old. And, you know, you got 2 kids, you're going to have a bunch of crying babies. Crying, crying, crying all the time. Several times, my wife goes to put one child to bed, and I'm with the other. And y'all know it, if y'all have had kids, sometimes you have a widowing hour. A winnowing hour where they just screaming for some reason at nighttime because they're trying to fight sleep, or they're screaming because the moon comes out. I don't know why in the world they scream at nighttime, especially, but some children have an entire hour where they just scream every single hour. And I was praying, and I said, Lord, would you please just let this baby be quiet. And as soon as I said it, she stopped crying and went to sleep. Some people say that's coincidence. I know that was God hearing my prayers. There's been other times to where my dog, I have a Great Pyrenees down in the basement of my parsonage. I let him outside. He's a halfway outside, halfway inside dog. Whenever he gets too hot, I bring him inside. Whenever it gets too cold, I let him outside because he's a Great Pyrenees. He's got a bunch of hair. He likes the cold weather. And he's barking. Well, you know, if a dog's barking, it's going to wake up the kids. And there's been several times where that dog's been barking downstairs. And I'll pray and ask God and say, God, will you shut this dog up? And immediately he stops barking. There's been other times where I'm praying and somebody will text me as I'm praying. And, you know, God doesn't always work that way, though, does he? God doesn't always answer immediately. Sometimes he does. But God's presence and God's supernatural hand and God's answers to prayers like that, it is just his grace. See, we can't manufacture him doing what he does. But we can be faithful and put ourselves in positions to where we can see that happen more consistently. We can see that happen more and more as we be faithful, as we reject sin, as we go out and do what we're created to do and go out and share the gospel. Have you ever been trying to share the gospel with somebody and you just see something click within them? Have you ever been sharing the gospel with somebody and maybe that light bulb doesn't come on? Maybe the Holy Spirit doesn't convict. Maybe their eyes are closed, their ears can't hear, maybe they have a hardened heart. But still you're trying to evangelize and share the gospel and you walk away and you're just almost in tears because you see that person is lost and doesn't even care. You see that person is headed toward destruction and doesn't even care. It just does something within you as you go and spread God's glory in this world. Like all of us have been created to do, you sense a sense of fulfillment, a sense of satisfaction, a sense of wanting to do that more because God has created us a certain way, put the Holy Spirit within us for those of us that are saved, and he has a certain life and a certain pattern and a certain routine that he wants us to get in. And that routine is abiding in Christ, walking in the Spirit, rejoicing evermore, praying without ceasing, and going and making disciples in this world. I feel like a lot of times I don't experience the presence of God and seeing and tasting that the Lord is good simply because I'm just not going out and trying to make disciples. How are we trying to go out and make disciples? How are you putting yourself in a position to experience the presence of God? That would be coming to church where God's people are, there he is. That would be going and accomplishing his will throughout this world. That would be being dependent upon him to answer prayers and being dependent upon him to do things in your life. I just challenge you this morning. Put yourself in a position to be able to see and taste how good your God is. And if you've seen and tasted how good your God is, praise the Lord for it. And ask him. Ask, seek, and knock. And he will answer. You shall find. And the door shall be open to you to experience more of who God is. This is what the Bible promises us, that he is a good father and he gives gifts to his children. And a lot of times the biggest gift that he can ever give is just his presence. Just like your parents, just like my parents, sometimes the biggest gift that they can give is just being at that ball game. It's just showing up. It's just being there. And that's what we ask our Heavenly Father to do with us. We know that he never leaves us and never forsakes us, but we pray that we can see and taste and experience the goodness of God. A lot of times we overlook him. A lot of times we can't see him. And if we can't see him, it's not his fault, it's our fault. We're not looking. If we can't taste him, it's not his fault, it's our fault. We're not trying to taste. So I challenge you this morning. See and taste that the Lord is good. He loves you. I love you. Let me know if I can ever do anything for you. And if you're looking for a good church home, please try to visit Fellowship Missionary Baptist Church. I hope y'all have a good day.
0: This has been your morning devotions period, brought to you each morning at this time in cooperation with the Mount Airy Ministerial Association. Our speaker for today has been Drake Phillips, pastor of Fellowship Missionary Baptist Church. This is WPAQ, Mount Airy, North Carolina. Good morning. urging you now to make regular church attendance a part of your lifestyle. 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At this time, each Monday through Friday, you'll hear a Bible or temperance talk by Sheldon Jones. This is part of a nationwide effort to create in the country's conscience an awareness of the peril inherent in the repeal system.
2: Hello there, this is Sheldon Jones, the voice of triumphant truth, and I greet you this Tuesday in a continuation study that we began yesterday dealing with the very question of the studying of the Bible. Through all these years of public ministry, God's given us a great and a blessed opportunity. And in our meetings and from the folks who hear us on the air, write and ask us about methods and techniques of studying the Scripture. I am grateful to a lot of people who were great teachers to me. The great opportunity I had to study under Dr. William Newell, who in my opinion is probably the greatest teacher that I have ever been under the influence of in my lifetime. Dr. John R. Sampey was a tremendous teacher. Couldn't preach a lick. He could go to sleep in his introduction. But when it came to opening the Scripture and teaching the Word of God, he was a blessed and a marvelous teacher, endowed with the gifts of the teaching, I am convinced, under the leadership of the Spirit of God. Dr. William B. Riley was one of the greatest I ever listened to. Dr. I.M. Haldeman, the most prolific writer that Baptist of North, South, East, or West ever produced. Dr. Haldeman produced 85 books and pamphlets in his lifetime. And as a young preacher, Dr. Haldeman gave me copies of his notes on how to study the Bible. I have kept them through the years. I've had to retype them, I've worn them out, I've studied them and retyped them and kept them before me, and I've used basically the methods that he and Dr. Newell provided me with in the studies of the Scripture. And I want to share them with you, the continuation, this week. Yesterday, we had looked at the fact that if you're going to study the Scripture effectively, with any degree of comprehension and understanding, you've got to be a child of God. The things of God are spiritually discerned. That means you understand them through the aid and help of the Spirit of God, who moved upon men of old to write the Word to start with. That's why Paul instructed Timothy to preach the Word. The Holy Spirit, when the Word is preached, recognizes the Word. He promised that the Word will not return to him empty or void. And when the Holy Spirit hears a man preaching the Word, recognizes the Word, he doesn't honor the preacher, but he honors the Word. And the Word produces conviction that results in repentance and faith. And the sinner, recognizing the awful and terror of God upon those who rebel and reject God's redemptive scheme and love and grace and mercy and plan of salvation, the Holy Spirit enables him to believe on the Lord Jesus Christ, to take God's side against himself, open his heart to Jesus, and the Spirit of God comes in and takes up his abode within the dwelling place. He becomes the tabernacle of God in that the Spirit takes up his dwelling within that saved believer. He then is equipped to study the Word of God. I learned many, many years ago, more than 53 years ago now, that you're foolish to try to discuss Bible issues with unsaved people. You might as well try to explain the Sahara Desert to a penguin. He doesn't know anything about dust. He doesn't know anything about heat. The penguin lives in a world of frigidity, circles of cold, miserable, lifeless world, so far as we measure lifeless, life and lifelessness. So to talk to an unsaved man about the glories and the marvels of spiritual experience is just as fruitless and just as hopeless. The only thing that you can talk to unsaved people about is God's great love, that God so loved the world that he gave his only begotten Son, that whosoever believeth on him might not perish, but have everlasting life. The Spirit of God can work then. You can talk to him about repentance and tell him that without the shedding of blood, there's no remission of sin. And since God is the Creator the omnipotent one, sovereign in this universe and worlds among worlds in which he created, that God's law is final. God's word is final. And if you want to understand scripture, you've got to believe on the Lord Jesus Christ. Now, that is first, that is foremost. You've got to be saved. The Spirit of God then enabling you to study and understand and comprehend the things of the Lord that are given to us in the scripture and in the wonders of the word. We recognized yesterday the first thing, if you want to study effectively, you got to recognize that the Bible is written to or about distinct classes of people. All the Bible is not written to one group, the church, the Gentile, the church of God. It has its distinct groups to which it is written, and they are placed in the position of importance and emphasis is given in that particular segment of the Word of God. You've got to inquire as you examine the scripture whether the section you're reading or the book you're reading is written to the Jew, the Gentile, the unsaved, whatever group it might be written to. And then honestly, without deviation, give that section of scripture to its proper group to whom it rightfully belongs. If you didn't, it'd be the same as stealing something from an individual. I believed, as I was emphasizing at the conclusion of our broadcast yesterday, that if you're going to really get into the marvels of the depths of scriptural and biblical truth, you must approach that study from the dispensational point of view, the dispensational truths that are set down

in the scripture that God dealt with his people in specific periods of time in which he laid down certain rules or laws by which and under which they were to relate to God. I believe that if you're going to understand the scripture and develop in the study of the word, you must put the truth of each dispensational subject into its proper

of love prevailing in the redeemed soul, the control by the Spirit of God, is from two different worlds. I believe that if you're going to develop in the plan of study of the Word of God, you've got to know the distinction between the things which in the Bible appear similar, but on analysis and study, you find them to be different. A lot of things in the Bible look alike. You read it in one book, and you say, wow, that's the thing Paul is talking about over here in the book of Ephesians. Go back, study it. Come to the point where you make the distinction and recognize the distinction between the things which appear similar but are different. I believe that if you're going to develop a profitable plan of study, you must know the meaning and the purpose of every book in the Bible. Every book in the Scripture had a distinct purpose. Genesis is the book of beginnings. Exodus is the book of going out of. Leviticus has to do with the law. And so on through the Scripture. Matthew, Mark, and Luke, the synoptic gospels, have to do with the perfect man dealing with the world need. John is the gospel of deity, God becoming man, in order that there might be a man who takes away our sin, the sin of man, because the perfect God and the perfect man as God intended man to be, God taking our sin away and fulfilling His righteous character and nature by bringing Jesus from the dead and making us to be accepted in Christ was the only way that a sinner might be saved. Now, there has got to be a recognition of the purpose of Isaiah and Jeremiah and Amos and Romans and the Revelation. Every book has a purpose and a meaning. Now, we must know how to study, in our study, how to divide every book into its distinct parts. Most of the books are like a sentence. Subject, a verb, predicate, objects, and you've got to recognize those parts. We've got to recognize that each book finds its place by the law of growth, and as we develop, and as we study, and as we grow and advance, there is the in moral and spiritual logic, we will be able to recognize the relation of each book to the other and why it is placed in the position that it is in the collection of the canon, the Scripture. It is impossible to take any book out of its place without deranging the entire order of the revelation of God. Now, there are many observations that might be made, and we could take a week talking about them. They've got to recognize that the New Covenant or the New Testament is the completion or the fulfilling of the Old Testament or the Old Covenant. And many of its books must be and are commentaries on the Old Covenant, the Old Bible, the Old Testament. The New Testament is important in that respect. Each book has its own key near the opening of the book, to the meaning of that book. And if you look for it carefully, usually in the first 10 verses of, in the first chapter of that book, you will find the very key that will unlock the comprehension, understanding of the remainder of that book. Now, to understand and recognize that the Bible is written to or about distinct classes is the first thing. The general view of most people today is that everything from Genesis to Revelation is written to or about the church, or written to or about Christians. You can't make a greater mistake in the study of the Scripture than to come to that conclusion. The truth is, the church and the Christian question and subjects occupy an extremely small area of the Bible. If you took all that is printed by itself about the church and a Christian, put it in a book, it would make an exceedingly small book. Not even all the New Testament is directly written to or about the church. Paul emphasizes in 1 Corinthians the chapter 10, the verse 32, that this book is written of the Jew, the Gentile, and the church of God. Now the Bible is written to or about one of the other of these three classes, the Jew, the Gentile, the Church of God. The Jew with whom the covenant was made through Abram, the Hebrew race, the Gentile that had no law and was outside the covenanted plan of God under the law,
And the church, the body of Christ, the bride of Christ, which

0: is really developed in the book of Ephesians. The Bible deals with one of these three groups. It's written usually about one of these three groups. Now, there are times in any book that you open and read, there will be things in that one book which relate to or belong to all three or have some application to one of the three, either as a subject or as an object. There are times in the books which belong to one class and rigidly exclude the others, either as subject or object. By this, it's not meant that all Scripture is not profitable for doctrine, for reproof, or correction, for we're definitely and positively told that all things which happened to the children of Israel happened unto them that they might be as types full of instruction to us upon whom the ends of the ages have come. And the whole Bible, from the beginning to the end, is intended for profit and for furnishing of the man of God unto all good work. It is meant to say, however, that in every scripture, one or the other of these classes has priority claim over the others. Now, that has caused our time to run out again today. Say, I pray that this study this week will be a tremendous blessing to you. If you're enjoying the message, I hope that you'll remember to pray for the worldwide ministry of triumphant truth, not only in the United States, but now worldwide. We're being heard around the world. Every precinct on the planet can now hear my voice, and you're having a part in it. I hope you'll write today, share with us in this great missionary venture. If you write this week, we would like to send you this cassette on how to study the Bible. It's Sheldon Jones. God bless you for listening. Pray for us. Thank you for your letter. Ask the Lord to bless the efforts across the world. Until tomorrow at the same time, God bless you. And keep looking up.
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All Scripture is for us, but not all Scripture is to us. That's one of Dr. J. Vernon McGee's unforgettable statements. And you'll hear it again as we continue our study in Matthew 5. It's really a simple distinction, but it changes everything when you open the Bible and ask, what is God saying and how does it apply? Well, as the Bible bus keeps rolling, let's hear what God's doing around the world in the hearts of those who join us, this time in Spanish. Maritza in Venezuela writes, your words are very true. I am fascinated by your biblical studies. Little by little, I am learning. Little by little. That's how God builds us, isn't it? Little by little. Quietly, steadily, and faithfully. Isabel in Spain shares this about La Fuente de la Vida. That's TTB in European Spanish. Your program is spectacular. Every morning I listen, which I find very instructive, and I encourage everyone to continue doing so because, as the name of the program says, the water of life is what allows us to maintain faith. Thank you very much for all your dedication and effort. Well, I love it. The water of life is flowing, and it is flowing through apps, radios, and so many other ways, right into homes around the world. And then listen to Sergio. He's in Guatemala. I remember when I was young, I would leave home very early for school. When I returned, my mother had gone to work, but in her little corner of the dining room table,

0: I would see pages of notes underlined and highlighted. Later, when I got married, I saw those booklets again in my mother-in-law's house, also full of diagrams, notes, and underlined parts. These were her notes and outlines from your ministry. These are testimonies of women who heard, studied, and appreciated searching the scriptures as they traveled in the Bible bus. Now in retirement, I have the opportunity to listen to Radio Cultural in Guatemala City. I have completed my first journey through the Holy Scriptures. It has truly been a wonderful trip, which I am enthusiastically preparing to begin again. I want to share with you that along the way, I have invited several people to join the study. It is somewhat disappointing because they have not accepted the invitation. However, my wife has been more successful. It is shocking to me to see the spiritual hunger of the friends she has invited to listen and how God has provided nourishment. Every morning, we download the audio and the PDF file with the study of the day and send it to him by WhatsApp. Thus, when he moves to a place with good signal, these files are downloaded to his phone, and he can enjoy feeding his soul with the study of the Word in the place and time that he has available. Keep going, brethren. The road is difficult, and the trials are many. But the Word of God goes where He wills, to the person He selects, in the way He allows, and to accomplish the purpose He desires. He will grow the fruit, and undoubtedly He will give the reward. Well, isn't that a great picture? Generations marked by underlined passages and now digital files traveling by WhatsApp into signal-starved places. The Word really does find a way, doesn't it? Well, you know, we'd love to hear your story too, so why don't you send it to us through the feedback section of our app, or you can always email us, that's simple, BibleBus@ttb.org. Or you can write to Box 7100, Pasadena, California, 91109. In Canada, Box 25325, London, Ontario, N6C6B1. And then you can even leave us a voicemail at 1-800-65-BIBLE. Let's pray. Heavenly Father, thank you that your word moves wherever you send it. Open our eyes as we study, Lord, and give us a hunger for your truth and the courage to share it. Accomplish your purposes through your living word. In Jesus' name, amen. Let's turn to Matthew 5 as we go through the Bible with Dr. J. Vernon McGee.
1: Now we come to the so-called Sermon on the Mount. It's in Matthew 5, 6, and 7, and you'll find excerpts of it in the other Gospels. I do not think that our Lord gave it just one time. I think He gave it on many occasions. He repeated, as you know, a great deal of the truths that He gave. He would repeat parables. He would repeat on several occasions great truths. And Dr. Luke speaks of the fact that He gave this down on the plain, and he has only a portion of it. And very frankly, I'm sure Matthew only carries a part of the Sermon on the Mount. I believe that our Lord gave a great deal more than you have here, but this is given for our learning, our understanding today. Now, there are two things I'd like to say. One is that the far right and the far left are not confined to politics. We have in the exposition of Scripture today among theologians, we have the far left and the far right. And it's not revealed in a more vivid manner than in the understanding of the Sermon on the Mount. Now, the liberal theologian, he's the far left, he treats the Sermon on the Mount as the gospel. And he acts, even if he doesn't say it, as if it were the only important part of Scripture. I played handball quite a few years ago with a very liberal preacher. He became, I think, rather famous after that as a leader of the liberal wing. He told me one day that all he needed in the Bible was the Sermon on the Mount. And he went so far as to say that all he needed was the golden rule over in the 12th verse of the 7th chapter. Therefore, all things whatsoever ye would that men should do to you, do ye even so to them, for this is the law and the prophets. Now, may I say, that sounds very good. It's very pious, and it's pious drivel to talk like that. The question is not whether you feel that the Sermon on the Mount is your religion. The question is, are you living it, brother? That's the important thing. and we'll have something to say about that a little later on. This is an extreme viewpoint, but it actually is representative of a very large segment of liberalism today. And will you listen to me very carefully now? The content of the Christian gospel is not found in the Sermon on the Mount. For instance, there is absolutely no mention of the death and resurrection of Christ. Paul said to the Corinthians, "I declare unto you the gospel." Well, what is the gospel? Sermon on the Mount? Is that what Paul gave? No, he says that Christ died for our sins according to the Scripture, and that he was buried and rose again the third day according to the Scriptures. And friends, that's not here. The gospel is not in the Sermon on the Mount. And that's the reason a great many people like to come to this. It sounds very pious. It's nothing in the world but a great deal of verbiage for men to get up and say today, "I live by the Sermon on the Mount," when they actually don't. I believe that type of preaching has made more hypocrites in the church than anything else. If any man's honest and will read the Sermon on the Mount, he'll know he's not living up to it. And if that's God's standard, and by the way it is, you come short of it, what are you going to do? Do you have a Savior? Do you have one that can extend mercy to you? Do you have one that can reach down in grace and save you by faith? Because apparently you can't measure up to it. No, may I say, they just hold this out before them, and it ministers to hypocrisy today. And to reduce the Christian message to the Sermon on the Mount is a simplicity which the Scriptures would not permit under any circumstances whatsoever. Now, this is the extreme left. Now we have the extreme right. This group, they treat the Sermon on the Mount as if it were the bubonic plague, and they want to have nothing to do with it. You get the impression that there's something ethically wrong with it when you listen to them. And this group are known as hyper-dispensationalists. Don't misunderstand, I'm a dispensationalist, but not a hyper-dispensationalist. And they say that you just can't use the Sermon on the Mount at all. I had one man that said that the Lord's Prayer has no meaning for us today. And when I heard that, he was a leading man, I ran a series on the Sermon on the Mount and the Lord's Prayer. And I have a book called Let Us Pray, and it deals with the Lord's Prayer. It has a meaning for us today, but I don't think it's to be quoted at a Sunday morning service, as we shall see when we get into the Sermon on the Mount. Now, these folk just want to rule it out. They would say to me today, "Well, let's pass over the Sermon on the Mount. It's not for us." Well, it is for us, not to us. That viewpoint represents the extreme right today. Now, it is true that there's no gospel in the Sermon on the Mount, and it's tragic indeed to give it to unregenerate men as a standard of conduct, and that if they try to measure up to it, that they are Christian. The Sermon on the Mount is law lifted to the nth degree. Man could not keep the law in the Old Testament, and how in the world can he keep the Sermon on the Mount, which is even higher, that is in his own strength? It's likewise true that the modus operandi for Christian living is not really found in the Sermon on the Mount. It gives the ethic without supplying the dynamic. Living by the power of the indwelling Holy Spirit is just not one of the truths taught in the Sermon on the Mount. You find nothing in here. Paul says God has sent now the Holy Spirit into the world, and the Spirit of God is able to produce fruit in the life of the believer. You don't find that here. You don't find the ministry of the Holy Spirit at all. Now, the Sermon on the Mount contains high ethical standards and practices which are not contrary to Christian living. In fact, the Sermon on the Mount expresses the mind of Christ, and certainly his mind should be in the Christian. And there are great principles that are set down here which are profitable for the Christian to learn and to study today, but you'll never attain them in your own strength, my friend. You'll have to go elsewhere to look for the power. You have a marvelous electric light bulb here, but you do not have the generator here that produces the power that will make the light. And it's the light, not the bulb, that is all important. Now, the primary purpose of the Sermon on the Mount, I believe, is to set before men the law of the kingdom. What are we talking about in the Gospel of Matthew? The king. The king has come to present himself now. He began by, we saw last time, preaching the gospel of the kingdom as John had, his forerunner. And then he called disciples as the king to follow him. Now he enunciates the law of the kingdom. This is the manifesto of the king, and it's the platform of the Prince of Peace, and it's law. It'll be the law of this world during the millennium. That's when it's going to find its full fruition. Christ will be here in person to enforce every word of it. The Sermon on the Mount will finally prevail when he, whose right it is to rule, shall come. Now, it's inconceivable to me that anyone who acknowledges him today as Lord would despise this document or turn from it. The Christian who calls him Lord will seek to do the things he commands. He can obey only in the power of the Holy Spirit. Now, it's worse than futile to try and force the Sermon on the Mount on a gainsaying and rebellious world. Only the gospel of the grace of God can make men obedient to Christ. And it was given to bring men to obedience to God. Now, the Sermon on the Mount needs to be preached to bring conviction to the hearts of men and to let them know that they come short of his glory. The Sermon on the Mount lets men know that they've sinned. It reveals that none are righteous and that all have come short of the glory of God. Now, the Christian can take the principles which are set down here and consider them in the light of other scriptures to get a better understanding, a full orb viewpoint of the mind of Christ. And you can only find Christ's definition of murder and adultery in the Sermon on the Mount, by the way. And believe me, you put that down on someone. I think probably I ought to tell this little story. It took place in my first ministry, and I was much more blunt then than, frankly, I am now. And I guess some folk may think I'm very blunt. Well, anyway, I was invited by a very wonderful man who was a vice president of a bank and an elder, and one who had actually helped me get through school. I have his picture right here in my study. He's one of the men responsible on the human plane for me being in the ministry. Now, this man invited me to come up to the Chamber of Commerce, where he was a member, at a noon luncheon and bring a very brief message to them. He said, "You won't have but a few minutes, but I want you to give to these businessmen," they were the outstanding businessmen, "Nashville, the gospel." Well, I went up, and I got there a little early, and there were several men standing around. I went up near the speaker's table, and there was a man there, and he shook hands with me, and he began to rip out oaths. I've never seen such a fine-looking man, so well-dressed, curse as this man did. Well, finally, he said to me, he says, "What's your racket?" I told him, "I'm a preacher." Well, he began to cover up immediately. He began to apologize for his language, which he didn't need to apologize to me because God heard him all the time. He needed to apologize to God, which I told him. And he went on then to explain to me that he was an officer in a certain liberal church. And believe me, he was covering up fast. He said to me, he says, "You know," said, "the Sermon on the Mount is my religion." I said, "It is." I said, "Let's shake hands." And I shook hands with him. I said, "I congratulate you. You've got a wonderful religion." I said then to him, "How are you doing with it?" He said, "What do you mean?" Well, I said, "You said the Sermon on the Mount is your religion. Are you living by it?" Well, he said, "I try." Well, I said, "That's not quite it. The Lord said, blessed are you if you do these things. Not whether you vote on them, but whether you do them." Well, he said he wasn't too sure about that, but he certainly tried. Well, I said, "Then, are you keeping it?" Well, he said, "I think I am." Well, I said, "Do you mind if we just take a little test?" Well, he said, "All right." I said, "Well, the Sermon on the Mount says that if you're angry with your brother, that you're guilty of murder." I said, "Could you make that?" Well, he said, that's pretty strong, but he said, maybe I could do that. I don't think I've been angry enough to kill anyone. Then I gave him the other one the Lord gave on adultery. He said, if you so much as look at a woman to lust after, you're guilty of the act. I said, how about that one? Ooh, he said, I guess that would get me. And I said, I imagine there's several things in a Sermon on the Mount that would get you. I said, apparently you're not living by your religion. Now, I said, if I were you, I'd change my religion and get something that works. How many people there are today like that man very piously say that the Sermon on the Mount is my religion? Now, all he meant was he just thought it was a good document and a very fine expression, but it didn't affect him one whit. He could cuss like a sailor. And I found out later that he had two wives, one he had at home and one was his secretary. May I say to you, friends, the Sermon on the Mount, if you're going to have it as your religion, you better make sure you're keeping it, because, you know, the breaking of the law is what gets you in trouble. And if you're going to be a law-abiding citizen, you're to keep the law. And it's loaded with law. May I say, the Sermon on the Mount, if you look at it and be honest, it'll bring you to a Savior who died for you on the cross. That's very important to see. Now, these great principles here are for us today, and we need to come to them. It reveals how far we come short, but sets before us a high goal. Now, the Sermon on the Mount, we have only an excerpt, I'm sure, here. Now, we have in this Sermon on the Mount, I've divided it like this, the relationships of the subject of the kingdom to self, in the first 16 verses of the 5th chapter. The relationships of the subject of the kingdom to law. That's 5, 17 through 48. And the relationship of the subjects of the kingdom to God. That's in chapter 6. And then the relationships of the subject of the kingdom to others. That's in chapter 7. And this will prevail when he is ruling over the earth. Now let's come to chapter 5. And here we have the relationship of the subjects of the kingdom to self and to law. Now, it opens with the Beatitudes, and I would have you note there are Beatitudes and not do-attitudes. It states that the subjects of the kingdom, what they are, and how they are to become this type of person. For instance, we'll just look at them. Now, will you notice, and I'm reading verse 1 of chapter 5. And seeing the multitudes, he went up into a mountain, and when he was set, his disciples came unto him. And he opened his mouth and taught them, saying. Now you see, he did not actually give the Sermon on the Mount to the multitudes. He gave it to his disciples. And that is so important to see. He gave it to those that were already his. And don't misunderstand me, it was because he saw the multitudes and their need, and this is given to them indirectly. And I believe that today, that men need first to come to Christ in this day when the kingdom of heaven is actually in abeyance. The present state of it is a place where the seed is being sown, the Word of God. That's what we're doing right now. I think that's my business, is to sow the seed, the Word of God. That's our business in the world. Now, the day's coming when he'll establish his kingdom upon this earth. Now, this has a meaning for us, but notice what it says. It says, blessed are the poor in spirit, for theirs is the kingdom of heaven. Now, the poor in spirit doesn't tell you how to become the poor in spirit. It just says the poor in spirit. And he here says 9 times, blessed. And the Psalms, by the way, open with the same word, blessed is the man. And there's a contrast, I think, to the Mosaic Law. In the Mosaic Law, the curses back in Deuteronomy. And you remember that Joshua was told when they got into the land that they were to stand on Mount Gerizim to bless the people when you come over Jordan. And then the curses on Mount Ebal. Now, the curses are given in Deuteronomy. And the blessings are given in the Sermon on the Mount, for he alone can bring those. Now, only the saved sinner today can know his poverty of spirit. Blessed are the poor in spirit. Why, the Sermon on the Mount makes some of these fellows, as this man I referred to, why, it makes them boast. For he certainly was boasting. This was his religion. He's trying to kid himself, and he tried to kid me that he was keeping it. He wasn't keeping it at all. It just made a hypocrite out of him, and we got a lot of those. I played golf in Tulsa, Oklahoma, with a very wealthy man there. He'd been in the oil business. He told me, he said, I forget how many years, he said, I went to church just like the rest of the hypocrites, and I was one of them, talking about keeping a sermon on the mount. Then he said, one day, I found out I was a lost sinner on the way to hell, and I turned to Jesus Christ, and he saved me. May I say, friends, don't be taken in by this type of thing. Only the Spirit of God can reveal to you your poverty of spirit. These are the citizens of the kingdom of heaven. It doesn't tell you how to become one. These are already citizens of the kingdom of heaven. And to know your poverty of spirit, Paul says, being poor, we make many rich. That's spiritual riches, by the way, and he gives us that over in 2 Corinthians, the 6th chapter, and I'll not take time to turn to that today. He says, as poor, yet making many rich, and that's spiritually. And you'll notice here, the next one is, blessed are they that mourn, for they shall be comforted. And by the way, you will find all of these given elsewhere. The poor in spirit is given in Zephaniah 3:12. Blessed are they that mourn, they'll be comforted in Micah 7:1. This is a state, you see. Blessed are the meek, for they shall inherit the earth. And that's Psalm 37:11. And friends, the meek are not inheriting the earth today. I'm sure you recognize that. They are the ones that are not inheriting it right now. So apparently the Sermon on the Mount's not in effect today. Now when he's reigning, the meek will inherit the earth. And by the way, how do you become meek? This man I talked to wasn't meek. How do you become meek? Well, you and I can't do it. Our Lord was meek and lowly. He'll inherit all things. Now we are the heirs of God and joint heirs of Christ. We're told the fruit of the Spirit is love, joy, peace, and among other things is meekness. Only the Spirit of God can make you meek when you try to do it, and you do accomplish it, even if you did, which you don't. But if you did, you'd be proud of yourself, wouldn't you? And out goes your meekness. You just wouldn't have it at all. How wonderful this Sermon on the Mount is, but let's interpret it accurately, friend. And so until next time, may the Lord richly bless you, my beloved.
0: 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We'll continue our study of the Sermon on the Mount next time. I'm Steve Schwetz, and I'll be right here saving a seat on the Bible bus just for you.

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0: Time now for the Northside Baptist Church of Winston-Salem program with the pastor, Reverend Randy Hicks.
1: I'm Randy Hicks. I'd like to thank you for tuning in today. In your Bibles to Philippians chapter number 4, Philippians 4, verse 4. And I'm going to read verse number 5 this morning. Well, let's go ahead and read verse 4 and 5. Rejoice in the Lord, Paul says. This epistle that Paul wrote to the Philippians has been called the Great Joy Epistle. Rejoice in the Lord always. And again, I say rejoice. Let your moderation or your gentleness be known unto all men. The Lord is at hand. So we have a statement in verse number 4. It could be contrived as a command, but I would say it's a statement. It's not a question mark. It's not giving you a choice, but Paul says, rejoice in the Lord always. And again, I say rejoice. And I wrote some things down that I think you have to train yourself to rejoice in the Lord. I think you have to train yourself to realize when the weather's good, praise the Lord. When the weather's bad, praise the Lord. When the days are gloomy and rainy, praise the Lord. When the days are bright and beautiful, praise the Lord. See, there is no disclaimer there in that verse. There's no footnote in my Bible. Those footnotes are not of God. They are of men, learned men, great men, men that I admire. And they've helped me greatly with footnotes in the Bible. But there's no footnote there dealing with Philippians chapter 4, verse number 4. It says, rejoice in the Lord, footnote, in the good times. Oh, no. It says, rejoice in the Lord. And again, I say rejoice. And there are good days and there are bad days. And you go to the doctor and you get a good report while your brother in Christ gets a bad report and tell him you don't have long to live. I mean, there's good times and there's bad times. Oh, brother so-and-so's children running him crazy. Sister so-and-so's grandchildren going to the reformatory. I mean, good things happen and bad things happen. But there's no disclaimer, there's no footnote there to say just praise the Lord, just rejoice in the Lord in the good times. That's not what it says. It says rejoice in the Lord always, and then again I say what, Brother Paul? Paul, what do you say? And again I say to rejoice. And the Bible tells us that God inhabits. This just came to my mind. The Lord as my witness. I do not have this written down in my notes. And when I preached this sermon a couple weeks ago, I didn't say this. But the Bible does tell us that the Lord inhabits the praises of his people. I mean, the Lord is around the praises. The Lord inhabits the praises of his people. So when you say amen, or you say praise the Lord, or you say one of my favorite words, hallelujah,

0: Amen. God inhabits that. God indwells that. God's around that. Hey, God's not around cursing and drinking and card playing. God's not around sinfulness. You said, preacher, is anything wrong with cards? I don't think there's anything wrong with cards. There's something wrong about gambling. I've never been a card player. Cards have never interested me. Before I was saved, they didn't interest me. They don't interest me now. Board games don't interest me. Checkers don't interest me. I'd rather go to the dentist and do some of those things. Amen? I'd rather go to the dentist and do some of those things. But God does not, he inhabits the praises of his people, but he doesn't inhabit the talk of the world in regards to sinfulness. And I didn't remember what I said now. Drunkenness is not of the Lord. Gambling's not of the Lord. Cursing is not of the Lord. What is cursing, preacher? When you damn things. When you say that's the sorriest D-A-M-N car I've ever had. Or you damn God. Oh, what a sin that is. Well, that's one of the commandments. Thou shalt not take the Lord's name in vain. God doesn't inhabit those things. God doesn't inhabit sinful things. But the Bible says that God inhabits the praises of his people. And Paul said, rejoice. Always. And then again, I say, what? Rejoice. So let's move on now. This has been the Tuesday's broadcast. Let's move on. I wrote down a couple more things about this rejoicing. I think I did. Look what the Bible says. It says, rejoice in the Lord. Verse 4, chapter 4, Philippians. Rejoice in the Lord always. And again, I say, rejoice. I will tell you this, and I've been around, I've been saved over 30 years, I've been around, and I listen, are you listening? I've been around, I've been taking notes. I've been around and been taking notes. I've been around, I've had my eyes open. I've been around, I've watched. I've been around, I've took notes. I've been around, I've watched people. To the good and to the bad. Can I tell you this before I go any further? So you don't get, I love the church. The best people I've ever met in my life in the church. The best people, the best Baptist people, and the best Pentecostal people, and the best Methodist and Presbyterian people, and the best holiness people I've ever met are people that inhabit the church. They love the church. Best group people I've been around with. People in the church. So I'm not against the church, but I will tell you this. I've been around. I've been taking notes. I know some things. I've watched some things. I've saw some things. And I will tell you this, usually, I didn't say always, I said usually, don't go out here saying something. I didn't say always, but I will tell you this, usually, a joyful Christian that rejoices, that's what we're talking about, verse 4, chapter 4, book of Philippians. Usually, a Christian, a believer, a follower of Christ is a Christian. You can't be a Christian unless you've come to know Christ as your Savior. So usually the Christian that has joy is a very influential Christian. The Christian that has joy most of the time is a Christian with a lot of influence. And most of the time, a Christian that has joy is a person that will witness and attempt, emphasis on attempt, they will witness and attempt to spread the gospel. You say, preacher, don't look like to me, nothing much getting done. Well, listen, God called me to preach, and I began to witness when I got saved, and it don't look like a whole lot's changed. But I will tell you this, God didn't call me to get graded. God just told me what to do, and I leave it all the rest up to him. God doesn't call me based, here's what I meant to say. God doesn't call me based on my results. God called me and you to spread the gospel and to witness and pray and leave the results up to him. Amen, preacher. That's good preaching. It is. Amen. God didn't call me for results or lack thereof. God called me to be obedient and do what he tells me to do, and I leave the results up to him. But most of the time, we're getting ready to move on, the Christian that rejoices, the Christian that has joy most of the time, since I've been a Christian and watching people and observing people and listening to people and moving amongst people and witnessing to people over 30 years, the Christian with joy, the Christian that rejoices, has an abundance of influence. And that's what we should want anyway, isn't it? Isn't it? Shouldn't we want to influence men toward Christ? Shouldn't we want to influence men, women, boys, and girls toward Christ? Shouldn't we try to influence people and tell them that hell's a dreadful place? Hell's a terrible place. And the lake of fire is going to be a terrible, eternal place for the damned who've rejected Christ. Shouldn't I try to influence people away from that terrible place called hell? And encourage them and try to influence them to make peace with God through the blood of His Son, the Lord Jesus Christ, and inhabit heaven forever. Now, shouldn't I want to do that? I think everybody can agree on that. I think the Presbyterians and the Lutherans and the Baptists and the Pentecostals and the Methodists and the Moravians, I think all of us could agree on that. That Christ saves believers to try to influence men away from hell toward heaven. That there's a hell to shun. What does shun mean, preacher? Stay away from. There's a hell to shun and a heaven to gain based on the bloody death and the resurrection that Jesus Christ died for wicked sinners. You say, preacher, I'm not a sinner. You'll never be saved. You'll wake up in hell one day if you don't admit you're a sinner. If you don't know you're a sinner, Christ died for sinners. Christ, Jesus Christ, the friend of sinners. Christ, you'll never be saved if you go around thinking you're a good person. The closer you get to the Lord after you're saved, you'll realize what a complete failure you are. Now let's move on to verse number five. Let your moderation, now that word moderation means gentleness or forbearance or kindness. Now, let me give you a little information about myself. I am not a gentle person. I'm not a kind person by nature. I'm not a gentle person. I'm not a kind person. Now, I had a great-grandpa on my maternal side, and he died when I was about 13. And I always noticed about him, he was a very gentle man. Now, I don't know what he was like when he was 40, but when he was in his mid-70s, he came across as a very gentle man, a very kind man. Now, listen, if you meet me, and I get to talking to you, some of my radio listeners, I get to talking to you, and you get back in your car, and you say, well, Brother Hicks is sure, he's sweet, isn't he? He seems very gentle, but he seems to be very moderate. Believe you me, any gentleness you see in me, any kindness you see in me, any love of moderation that you see in me, you mark that thing down. That's Jesus Christ working in my life. I was not raised in a household of gentleness. I was not raised in a household of kindness. I was not raised in a household of rejoicing. I was raised in a household that was totally the opposite of that. And anything, any gentleness you find in me, and any kindness you find in me, and any moderation you find in me, if you see me in public or you hear me preach, mark it down. Jesus Christ working in me. Amen. My little daughters used to come in from Sunday school. I hadn't been saved, but I don't know, about 5-6 years. And they were reared in church, and they were reared in a Christian home. And they don't know it, but they had a leg up on me. I didn't get saved until I was 29 years old. And they'd come in from Sunday school talking about things I didn't know anything about. They'd come in from Sunday school singing little songs. I was already saved, been saved about 5 years. I was in my mid-30s, but they were talking about things I'd never heard before. And they'd come in from Sunday school sometime, and I'd be sitting there reading the paper, and they'd say, he's still working on me. to make me what I ought to be. And I would think to myself, I ain't never heard that little song. Why? Well, I wasn't raised in church. I wasn't reared in church. And they sing that little song that God's still working on me to make me what I ought to be. And that I'm progressing in the Christian life. And I'm going forward. And I'm going to be more and more like Jesus, the Bible says. The older we get, the longer we're saved, we will. Listen to me now. We will. Listen. Have your attention. We will be conformed to the image of Jesus Christ. That's what that song's talking about. He's still working on me. And if you see me being a gentleman, if you see me holding the door for a little old white lady, or a little Asian lady, or a little black lady, you saw me, see me at a restaurant holding the door for them. If you hear me telling the cashier, thank you, it was good. If you hear me saying thank you and you're welcome and holding the door for people, mark that thing down. Randy Hicks is becoming more and more conformed to the image of Christ because I was not taught that as a child. Now the Bible says in chapter 4, verse number 5, says, let your moderation be known to all men. Amen? Let your moderation, verse 5, let your moderation be known unto who? Just the people you like? Oh, no. Just to your cousins and aunts and uncles? No. Just to yellow people and black people and brown people and red people and white people? Oh, no. Let your gentleness be known unto all men. Let men see Christ in you. Amen. Christ in you, the expectation of glory. Amen. Amen. Right? Christ, you know, preacher, that's the hope of glory. Yeah, I know. The Bible says, Christ in you, the hope of glory. But you know, so many Christians are ignorant. They'll never look that word up and know that word hope's changed. The word in the Authorized Version, hope, means expectation. But there's some preachers and some lay people, some deacons that don't know that word hope means expectation. So that's why I say Christ in you, the expectation of glory. You know, now you do know every word in the New Testament is in your concordance in the Greek. And every word in the Old Testament is in the concordance in the Hebrew. You know that. You say, preacher, are you a Hebrew scholar? Lord, no. I'm not a Greek scholar. The only Greek I know alters my clothes. That's the only Greek I know. But the Bible says Christ in you, the hope, that word hope means expectation of glory, that Christ working in me. Christ working in me makes me moderate, makes me kind, makes me gentle. You say, but preacher, you're not very gentle, I don't think. You should have known me before I got saved, bless your heart. You should have known me before I got born again. You would have heard something. And that would have been a grand way for you to witness to me back years ago if you'd have met me. But that's in the past. Now let's go on. The Bible says in Philippians chapter 4, verse number 5, let your moderation be known to all men. All men. I'm totally out of time. Father, thank you for this day. Your many blessings. In Christ's name we ask it. Amen.
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2: 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If you have a shortwave receiver, we're on WWCR there in Nashville, Tennessee. I don't know the numbers right now, but I'll get them. And you can hear the Old Trailblazer. I went up there one day to Nashville. I was visiting up there and went out to the radio station. And WWCR, a friend of mine, and it was a manager, and we went out there to visit. And when I walked up on the door steps, the Old Trailblazer was on. And I went in there and I told him, I said, "You did that on purpose so you'd be playing it when I walked in." He said, "No, that's your regular time." He said, "I knew you were coming, but I didn't put it on just because you were coming." There I was up there in Nashville, Tennessee, at a great radio station, WWCR. And Old Trailblazer was going out all over the world, my friend. If you have a shortwave receiver, you call me. I'll give you the numbers, or you can look them up on the website. Let's get back to our study. We're looking now at a study along this line, the work of the and person of the Holy Spirit. Let's clear this up before we go any further. God the Father, God the Son, God the Holy Spirit. Three in one. One in three. Co-equal, my friend. The Holy Spirit is not some offshoot of the Lord. No more than the Lord Jesus Christ is. They're co-equal, my friend. They're one in three. Three in one. Don't ask me to explain it. I cannot. I cannot. I have folks make fun of it. I had a leading gospel singer, so-called, wrote a book about no Trinity. Sent me a copy of it, and I put it in the trash. But, my friend, let's get back to our study. We're looking at the work of the Holy Spirit, and we were looking there at how a man has that new image made possible by the work of the Holy Spirit. And let's read there in Colossians 3:10. It says, "And have put on the new man, which is renewed in knowledge after the image of him that created him." The only part of the image that the world can see is our walk, our conversation, our everyday living. If a person tells me they're saved and still love sin and the world, I know that the love of the Father is not in him. Now, I know what goes on in the world. I do. I've been around the block a few times. I've been in churches, funerals and such. And I know, and I've seen folks, and I'm not critical, but I see folks who still smoke, still visit the brothels. I know. You say, "Pastor?" "Yes, sir." "And yes, ma'am." And I know. Like I said, I've been here a long time. I've known people that were shacking around with some other man's wife and still sang in the choir of the local church, and the pastor knew it. Everybody in town knew it but his wife. But, my friend, that's not a new creature. If a person tells me that they're saved and still does those things, then I know that the love of God is not in him. He's missed Christ and on a road to hell. Now, one of the hallmarks of this ministry here is that we tell the truth. I had a letter from a lady yesterday, and she told me, she said, "I don't like no joke-telling preacher, Pastor. That's the reason I listen to you on the Old Trailblazer broadcast. I don't love no joke-telling preacher." And I know that's very popular these days. One man told me he had to keep his audience awake, had to keep them livened up. I heard a man on the radio several years ago in New Orleans, and he said that he wrote a book entitled "I Tell a Joke." He said, this was a pastor. He said, "I've told over 2,000 jokes from my pulpit." Well, my friend, that man is not saved. Pastor, you no, no. If any man be in Christ, he's a new creature. My friend, God's man, God's child, hates sin. He hates it. He hates it. He may not manifest a hatred for it where you can see it, but down deep inside his heart, he knows that it's a sin against God. And did you know, did you ever get this fact?

There is a distinct separation between the walk of the believer and the walk of the world. Now, you can put that down in your pipe and smoke it. You can't make me believe any different. There's a different walk. Now, I'm not judging, and I'm not holding the line to where you. I know we're in the world, but we're not of the world. And I know situations arrive. I know those things. But I'm talking about down deep underneath that inner working of the Spirit. That individual knows, my friend, he knows the difference. Now, the believer is taken up with one personality, and that is the Lord. Now, you ask me why? Why folks don't have a testimony of saving grace? Because they're not saved. They're not saved. Oh, I attended funerals for a pastor whom I knew. He had a friend of his that had died, and he went back over his life a little bit. He said, well, he was saved back there when he was a young man, but he drifted away from the church and kind of went out into the world and dibble-dabbling where he didn't have no business. But he came back. That man never was saved, my friend. He wasn't saved. That man wasn't saved. No. The Father inspected and sealed the Son, according to John 6:27. The Father announced that transaction in Matthew 3:16. And Jesus, when he was baptized, went up straight out of the water, and lo, the heavens were open unto him, and he saw the Spirit of God descending like a dove and lighting upon him. And listen, a voice from heaven saying, this is my beloved Son, in whom I am well pleased. Then, as Christ is the light of the world, so are born-again believers the light of Christ. John 1:9 says, Christ was the true light that lighteth every man that comes into the world. Matthew 5 says that born-again believers are the light of the world. Then if the believer is the light of the world, he's a witness for Christ. Acts tells us in 1, but ye shall receive power after that the Holy Ghost has come upon you, and ye shall be witnesses unto me. These facts being true, there are very few saved folks in our churches this day. They're not revealing Christ. You can't pass it off by saying they're just babes in Christ, my friend. Babes grow up. Babes grow up, my friend. They do. Listen, the truth is they've never been born again. The average church member today is witnessing about everything except the Lord. Just as the world has rejected God's love gift, so the church today has rejected the Holy Spirit. God's love gift to the church. He lives in the born-again believer. And as he lives in the believer, the world will see Christ. For his conversation centers around him, because Christ is his salvation. And he lives within and is at home with the believer, and they walk together in fellowship. The believer's conversation is about his crucified, buried, risen Lord. Stop, my friend, and think. What do you talk about? The world and the things of the world, your religion, maybe your pastor, your preacher, your convention that you went to and spend weeks and weeks and weeks. Yes, that's right. My wife used to be a member of a little Protestant church when she was a young girl. And she said their pastor would go to the convention. Every year they have a convention somewhere or another, usually in New Orleans, where the nightlife is. And she said after he came home, for weeks, every Sunday morning, he would talk about his experience there at the convention. Oh, my friend, if you are born again, if you know the Lord, you will talk about Christ and him dying for you. Let me tell you what, you'll never get over it, my friend. You'll never get over the Lord dying for you. How can you be so complacent? I asked you this. You tell me that you're saved. You tell me that you know the Lord. You tell me that you have come to Christ as a poor old sinner and been saved. And then let's look at your life. Where are you on Sunday? Where are you late night watching the late night show? Where are you? Where is your money?
Are you supporting?

0: supporting your ministry where you go to church? Are you? I'm just laying it on the line, folks. Is your pastor crying and begging for money? Do you have any outreach in your church at all? This church here, the First Baptist Church of Algiers, Radio Missions, our whole aim is mission work. We have mission work in all the southern states and others. We have radio stations all over the world. It's a missionary work. Why? Why is that, Pastor? Because we want to see folks saved. And we know that the gospel goes out from here, and we know that the Holy Spirit is able to touch a heart like he did mine. I never had heard of this church in my life. I never heard any church, really. I didn't go to church until someone invited me to hear the late Pastor L.R. Shelton. Old country preacher under an old tent out in the country. And I knew, I had joined a little old church and made a decision for Jesus. But I knew that I didn't have anything. I don't think I even had a Bible. I didn't know Genesis from Revelation. But someone, a great friend of mine, invited me to go hear this man. He'd been listening to him. And I did. About 6 weeks he stayed there under that old tent. First two or three weeks you couldn't find a place to park. He's hewing down the line, bringing the gospel. Repentance, repent or perish, turn or burn, play in church. Folks around here out in this country where I live had never heard nothing like that and been listening to this silk handkerchief preaching all their lives. And the Lord got a hold of my heart along with a few others, four or five families, still in this ministry, still here. And I knew when I heard that man, I knew that he was telling the truth. I wonder if you'd be honest and tell me, when you hear me, the old trailblazer, bringing these messages time after time, day after day, can you tell a difference? Can you tell a difference in the preaching here and the average church maybe you go to? I ask my folks who hear me, you go to church, most folks do. Ask your pastor to tell you how the Lord saved him. Ask him if he's ever been awakened to his lost condition. Ask him what the Lord has done for him. Ask him what his hope is. The scripture says, if in this life only we have hope, we're all men most miserable. If in this life only. Is that you, my friend? I know folks get mad with the old trailblazer because I'm honest and kind of forthright and pungent with my message. But that's what the Lord tells me to do. He says, be instant, in season and out of season. That means wherever you are, whether the president walks in, or mayor, or the town councilman, or the pastor of some other big church, highfalutin church. But my friend, ask the Lord to search your heart. The Old Trailblazer will be back tomorrow with another message. Remember my mailing address, The Old Trailblazer, Post Office Box 1810, Walker, Louisiana, 70785. May the Lord bless you and keep you. Goodbye.
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0: This is the Gospel Hour, making known to this nation the gospel of Jesus Christ. 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
1: Hello, everyone, and welcome to the Gospel Hour. I'm David Green, director of the Gospel Hour, inviting you to stay tuned with us for the next 30 minutes as we bring you a great song today and continue with our series of messages on the rapture of the church as preached and taught by my late father, Dr. Oliver B. Green. Now, Dr. Green looks in several scriptures today, both old and new, so get out your Bibles and follow along if you can. But before that, I do want to remind you that a part of every donation you make here goes to missions. We believe in foreign missions. My dad always did, and we do too. And if you would like to specify a gift to missions, you may do so, and we will certainly honor that. Well, right now, let's hear Meet Me There. Enjoy the music and then the message.

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1: Thank you, Father, for the privilege of preaching the gospel on the Gospel Hour. Lead us today as we continue our study. Direct us, our Father, and use this program to the glory of God. We ask it in Jesus' precious name, and for His sake, honor, and glory. Amen. I've been speaking on the rapture. I've been asking and answering questions concerning the church entering and going through any part or all of the tribulation period. Now, I have some pamphlets in my hand, and I'm quoting from a doctor of divinity, a theologian, and he says, we're going to give you Bible evidence and prove to you that the church will go through the tribulation. I have another pamphlet here that comes from a well-known minister of the gospel, and I'm not dealing with personalities. If I was dealing with personalities, I'd call names, but I'm not. The name is beside the point. The name doesn't matter. I'm just telling you what's being taught today. And this person says, I do believe that we should be ready to suffer under the reign of the Antichrist. Now listen, beloved. I believe with all of my heart, mind, soul, strength, and being that the scriptures clearly teach that the church is to look for the Christ, not the Antichrist. And the church is not appointed to wrath, but salvation. And because we keep the word of his patience, he promised to keep us, the church, from the hour of tribulation that will come upon the whole world to try them that are upon the earth. Now, the church is a heavenly body made up of born-again believers. Jesus is the head of the church, and we sit together in heavenly places in Christ Jesus. We are pilgrims and strangers down here on this earth. Now, for the last few broadcasts, I've been pointing out to you what will take place during the tribulation period. Now, our post-trib friends, and I hope they're my friends, I'm not an enemy to anyone. I will declare the whole counsel of God. I will not compromise the scriptures. If you can't be my friend as I preach the word of God, then we'll just have to part friendship. I don't want any enemies. I want friends. But I cannot compromise the word of God and lose the best friend I ever had. That is the fellowship of the best friend, the Lord Jesus. Now, we're in Revelation chapter 16 studying the vials of the wrath of God that will be poured out upon this earth. Now, the great tribulation will center primarily around Jerusalem and Judea in that area. But the Bible clearly teaches, the scriptures teach that it will also reach to the ends of the earth, and every square foot of this earth will be affected by the tribulation. I read yesterday the first vial, the second vial, the third vial. Number one, sores, people, that is, the beast worshipers. Those who worship the beast and those who receive the mark of the beast will be covered with sores. Then the sea changes to blood, and everything in the sea dies, the blood of a dead man. Then the next angel poured out his vial, and the rivers and the lakes, all the fresh water is changed to blood. Are you listening? If you're not born again, and the rapture should take place right now, and it could. No man knows the day, no man knows the hour, so it could be this day and this hour. No man knows the day, Jesus said. No man knows the hour, so it could be this day, it could be this hour. Now, if the rapture takes place today, if you're not born again, you'll be in the kingdom of the Antichrist. And during the next 7 years, Some period during the next 7 years, every river, every lake, every reservoir, all the city reservoirs, and all the lakes, and all the branches and creeks and streams and wells will be changed to blood. Let me tell you what you do. If you're not a born-again Christian, when you go to the refrigerator today, and you pull that water bottle out and pour a glass of water, and you see the frost form on that glass, and you drink that good, cool water, I tell you what you do. You just bow your head and say thanks, because one of these days, if you're not saved, you'll go to that same refrigerator, if Jesus comes in today, I'm talking about if he should come today, and you can't prove he won't, and I can't prove he will. I'm not trying to prove he will. I'm saying he can. But if he should come today, sometime during the next 7 years, you'll go to that refrigerator, you'll open that door, but you won't see any ice water in the water bottle. It'll be blood. You say, I don't believe that. That's your privilege. That's your privilege. God didn't call me to make you believe anything. God told me to preach the word. Be instant in season, out of season, reprove, rebuke, and exhort. And that's what I'm doing. I'm not trying to make you believe anything. You can say, I don't believe that. And maybe you don't believe that, but you might believe it. You might believe it one of these days if you go on in sin. Now then the fourth angel pours out the fourth vial, and the fourth angel poured out his vial upon the sun, and power was given unto him to scorch men with fire. And men were scorched with great heat and blasphemed the name of God, which hath power over these plagues, and they repented not to give him glory. Now the fourth angel pours out the vial of the wrath of God upon the sun. And the sun rays become so intense and so hot, men are blistered and women are blistered, and their backs and their bodies are blistered with heat. And instead of repenting and crying out to God, they curse and blaspheme God. Let me say something here that will help some of you people. You know, I've had a lot of long-distance calls in the past month about the unpardonable sin. Now listen, today the unpardonable sin is blasphemy against the Holy Spirit. And if you have blasphemed the Holy Spirit, if you have committed the unpardonable sin, that is, if you have blasphemed the Holy Spirit, I can assure you that you will not be troubled about your spiritual condition. The only way for any person to be troubled in their spirit, in their soul, about being saved, going to heaven, or staying out of hell, the only way for you to be troubled or convicted or disturbed is through the Holy Spirit. The devil will never disturb you. And the natural man does not become disturbed because he's dead and he can't think about spiritual things. And so the only way for any person to be disturbed and convicted about sin is through the Holy Spirit. Now listen, if you have the desire to be born again, if you want to be saved, you have not committed the unpardonable sin. Now, when the church is raptured out, the Holy Spirit will go out with the church. The unpardonable sin will no longer be blasphemy against the Holy Spirit. After the church is raptured out, the unpardonable sin will be the mark of the beast. Every man must receive that mark if they buy or sell. Now, there will be many who will refuse it. And they will be killed if they're caught. And those who are not caught will live in the forest, and they'll live out of the streams. They'll live from berries and fruit and fish and fowl. And they'll exist, many of them will exist through the tribulation. But those who receive the mark of the beast have committed the unpardonable sin. The unpardonable sin during the days of the beast is the mark of the beast. The unpardonable sin in the tribulation will be the mark of the beast. Now, I said that to point this out. These beast worshipers, now listen, I want to show you something. They are covered with sores. They have witnessed the sea change to blood and all of the horrible, horrible sights of the dead sea monsters on the beaches and the unbearable stench. They've witnessed all that. They have seen the rivers and the fountains of water change to blood. They've had blood to drink, no water. They're thirsty. Now the sun blisters them. They have running sores, thirsty, and the sun blisters them. And it seems that they would fall on their faces and cry out to God, have mercy on us, take away this terrible plague, deliver us from this terrible suffering. But instead, beloved, they do not fall on their faces and cry out to God for mercy, but they curse God. They curse God. You see, in all of that suffering, they have no desire to get right with God. They have no desire because the desire has been taken away. If you are alive right now and you're not saved right now, if the rapture should take place today and you're not saved, you'll be left. And you'll never be saved. The very desire to want to be saved will be taken away. God will send strong delusion. Those who have heard the truth and rejected the truth will be sent strong delusion. They will believe the lie. Now, Jesus is the truth, and the Antichrist will be the lie. And they'll believe the Antichrist, and they'll never be saved. You say, if the rapture takes place today, and I'm left behind, I'll get saved. No, you won't. No, you won't. If you've heard the gospel, and you're hearing it now, if you've had a chance to be saved, and you're having it now, and you're not saved, you're having a chance right now. If you turn it down, and the rapture takes place today, in the next hour, in the next moment, you'll be left, and you'll never be saved. You'll never be saved. Read 2 Thessalonians chapter 2. Read it carefully. Read it slowly. And believe what you read. Now then, those of you who think you've committed the unpardonable sin, you haven't, because if you had, you wouldn't be thinking. You wouldn't even care. You'd be like these people. You'd be cussing God, blasphemy. I know cuss is not a good word, but I use it anyhow. People cuss. You call it curse, curse, curse. They cuss. And they'd be cursing God, cussing God, blaspheming God. And if you had committed the unpardonable sin, you wouldn't be concerned about it. You'd be just like a demon. You'd curse God and blaspheme God, curse the church, you'd curse me, and you'd curse the Bible. You'd curse Christians if you'd committed the unpardonable sin. If you have the least desire to become a Christian, you have not committed the unpardonable sin. Now, I thought it would do well to put that in there, because these beast worshippers have committed the unpardonable sin in the tribulation hour. Now, that'll be out shown in the future. It could begin today, it could begin tomorrow, it could begin the next day, I don't know. When the church is raptured, then the tribulation begins. The first part of it will be a time of peace. The last part will be a literal hell on earth. Now, can you take this in? Can you take this in? I've told some of you people, and please pardon this personal reference, please do, because I don't want you to pity me. I want you to love me and pray for me. But I had a stroke 5 or 6 years ago. Now time goes so fast. It's been 5 or 6 years ago. I had a stroke. And my right arm and the right side of my body, right down the middle of my body, the right side of my face, my cheek, my eye, the right side of my scalp, my neck, right down through my body, my arm is hot. It is always hot. It is never comfortable. Now, I don't you think I'm grumbling. I praise God I can walk, and I praise God I can talk. I couldn't walk. I had to learn to walk again, and I had an impediment of speech for a few days, and God took it away, and I'm so thankful, and I'm so grateful to God. I'm so thankful and so grateful. I'm not grumbling. I thank God that I can sit here and I can walk. I don't sit because I must sit. I always sit at the desk when I transcribe for radio and preach on the radio. I sit, and I thank God that I can sit up, and I thank God that I can get up, and I thank God that I can walk. But the right side of my body is hot. I mean hot. And it's been that way for about 6 years. Now, I want to tell you something, brother. When I get too close to a fire or a stove and I begin to burn, I move. But in that day, that beautiful sun, and it is beautiful. You can't look at it, but you can see the beautiful sunlight. And my, oh, what a wonderful thing to get up in the morning and see the sun rising, that big a red ball of fire, and watch it as it comes up over the horizon a little bit at a time and keeps on coming. Then at noontime, it's just a blazing white light. Then at night, when it sets in the west, see it go down out of sight over the horizon. My, my. That sun will be moved so close to this earth, and it won't take much, that it will literally scorch men with heat. I thank God I'm not going to be here. Now, of course, post-trib folks tell us that's history, but I don't believe it. I don't believe that's history because I haven't found anything about that. I don't believe it's history. I don't believe Daniel's 70th week is history. I don't believe chapter 4 through the rest of Revelation is history. I believe it's going to happen, just like John was commanded to write in chapter 1, verse 19, write things which thou hast seen, things which are, and things which shall be hereafter. And we are now in studying the things that will be after the church is taken out. You do not find the church in Revelation after chapter 4. You don't find it. It's raptured out in the first part of chapter 4. Now the fifth angel. And the fifth angel poured out his vial upon the seat of the beast. And his kingdom was full of darkness. And they gnawed their tongues for pain. Now, let me read you a couple of verses of scripture. I would like to read them before I go on. Moses and Malachi both speak of these days that I'm reading about now. Listen, in Deuteronomy 32:24, Malachi 4:1, we read of the earth, the day when this earth will burn as an oven, and men shall be devoured with burning heat. Read Deuteronomy 32:24 and Malachi 4:1. That's Deuteronomy 32:24. Malachi 4:1. Read that. The earth will burn as an oven and men will be devoured with burning heat. Now, hear this solemn, solemn declaration from the prophet Isaiah. I'll tell you where it is when I finish. Listen. The earth mourneth and fadeth away. The world languisheth and fadeth away. The haughty people of the earth do languish. The earth also is defiled under the inhabitants thereof, because they've transgressed the laws. They've changed the ordinance. They've broken the everlasting covenant. Therefore, the inhabitants of the earth are burned, and few men are left. Isaiah 24, 4 through 6. Isaiah 24, 4 through 6. Now, the beast kingdom changing into darkness and becoming a kingdom of darkness. Joel and Isaiah both mention this. Listen, behold, the darkness shall cover the earth, and gross darkness cover the people. Isaiah 60 and verse 2. Joel saw that day. The day of the Lord cometh, a day of darkness and gloominess, a day of clouds and thick darkness. The sun shall be turned into darkness and the moon into blood. Joel 2:1, Joel 2:31. Nahum saw this dreadful day. He said, Nahum said, God will pour out his fury like fire upon the peoples of the earth. I quote, darkness shall pursue his enemies. Nahum 1, verses 6 through 8. Darkness shall pursue his enemies. Jesus said, in those days after the tribulation, the sun shall be darkened, the moon shall not give her light, and the stars of heaven shall fall. Mark 13:24-25. There will be total darkness over all the earth. No moon, no sun, no stars. Just inky black, total darkness. Now there are those who spiritualize this, and there are those who say that it's all history, past and gone. But I say it is in the future, and it will be during the reign of the Antichrist, and it could begin, that is, the tribulation, could begin today. Because no man knows the day, no man knows the hour, when Jesus is coming, and since no man knows the day and no man knows the hour, he could come today, and he could come this hour. Are you ready? If you're not, I beg you to be saved right now. Father, in the name of Jesus, for Jesus' sake, through the blood of his cross, the shed blood of the Lamb of God, I pray, I beg, I beseech thee, O God, save many precious souls. For Jesus' sake, he's worthy, and it is in his name and for his sake, his honor, and his glory that I preach and pray. Amen.

0: friends. This is David Green joining you again as we bring today's program nearer to a close. Dr. Green has finished teaching us today, but I do have a few minutes left that I would like to share with you our very special gift offer K. Now, why is it special? Because we have put this together especially for this time in July to honor my father who died on July 26, 1976, 50 years ago when he passed away. And it's only by the Lord's will that this ministry is still going strong for Christ and winning souls each and every day. So we wanted to honor him with this offer. And of course, in our Monday through Friday broadcast, we are playing the very last series that he ever recorded, The Rapture of the Church. 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And then I urge you to order quantities to hand out and share in your community. These four are The End of the World, Fear, What's Next, and Millions Missing. Now, on the cover of Fear, we have little words like terror, riots, war, robbery, and so on. Now, all of this denoting fear of what's happening today. Then we have From Disgrace to Grace, my father's autobiography. The subtitle on the front is The Story of the Black Sheep of a Respectable Family and the Ministry He Founded. A wonderful, wonderful book. You will be blessed as you read my dad's life story and look through the photos at the back of the book. 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
2: 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Sunshine, 81 degrees now in the Granite City. 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
5: AP News. Good morning. I'm Haya Pujwani. The U.S. has attacked Iran, and Tehran has retaliated across the Middle East. AP's Charles de Ledesma.
6: The U.S. launched strikes on Iran early Tuesday, hours after President Donald Trump said Washington is reinstating a blockade on Iran in the Strait of Hormuz. Trump separately suggested the U.S. will charge other ships for safe passage, upending hundreds of years of American policy supporting freedom of navigation across the globe. Iran responded with attacks targeting Bahrain, Jordan, and two tankers associated with the UAE traveling through the strait, killing one mariner and wounding around eight others.
5: The main Attorney General's office is leading the investigation into yesterday's fatal shooting of a motorist in Maine by an ICE agent. AP correspondent Mike Hempen has the latest.
7: Demonstrators on the streets in Biddeford, Maine Monday after an ICE agent shot and killed a motorist. Immigrants' rights groups say the man was a 26-year-old native of Colombia. The Department of Homeland Security, which includes ICE, says in a post on X that agents were surveilling an address for a person with an order of removal from the U.S. The department says when ICE tried to stop a vehicle coming from that address, the vehicle attempted to flee the scene and, fearing for public safety, and officer discharged his weapon. Before the ICE statement, Maine Senator Agnes King said Homeland Security Secretary Mark Wayne Mullen told him the officer opened fire after the man tried to use his vehicle as a weapon against ICE agents. The Maine Attorney General's office says the ICE agent has been placed on leave. I'm Mike Hempen.
5: U.S. President Donald Trump will welcome new Iraqi Prime Minister Ali al-Zaidi to the White House today after strongly backing the political novices' bid for office. This is AP News.
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8: For WPAQ and WSYD News, I'm Bob King. In Virginia, a new study ranks Virginia fourth among the best states for retirees. That study by Polaris Home Care analyzed social and economic factors, including crime rates, annual medical costs, housing costs, and state salaries. The analysis revealed an index score out of 100 for every state based on retirement accessibility. Virginia received a score of 87.48 out of 100. The agency says the state has one of the lowest violent crime rates at 2008 incidents per 100,000 people and a total crime rate of around 24% lower than the national average. Idaho ranks number one as the most retirement-friendly state, with Arizona and North Dakota coming in second and third, respectively. The rest of the top ten includes Alabama at number five, followed by Wyoming, Florida, Mississippi, Minnesota, and Michigan. North Carolina just missed the top 10, checking in at number 11 with an 82.50 score. Well, the park, often dubbed as world's most beautiful theme park, currently has one of the ugliest tax bills. Busch Gardens Williamsburg owes James City Council, or James City County, nearly $22 million in back taxes. It's not because of years of delinquency, rather, it's the latest twist in a years-long dispute between the attraction and local government. While tax commissioners sided with Park Owners United Parks and Resorts and ordered the county to refund taxes back to 2017, the James City County Administrator Scott Stevens said the new taxing methodology actually increases what the park owes. He says he will do what he can to collect. The Franklin County Sheriff's Office is requesting the public assistance searching for a missing woman. Amber Marie Nance is described as 33 years old, 5'2", and 105 pounds, with blonde hair and blue eyes. Deputies said she lives in Franklin County and is believed to have left the area around June 30th. Her last known location was in Nashville, Tennessee, around July 7th at a gas station on McCrory Lane in Nashville. She's believed to be driving a 1994 blue Honda Accord and traveling with her dog. Anyone with information is asked to contact the Franklin County Sheriff's Office. Well, all summer, warnings have been issued about low water in the lakes due to the lack of rain. That can result in some problems while you're boating. Four people rescued from the Smith Mountain Lake boating accident Saturday. Firefighters responded at about 10:30 p.m. to the area of B-13 to a reported boating accident. A single vessel was found with four occupants. Firefighters say the boat had run aground on an exposed shoal due to the current low water levels. All occupants were safe and uninjured. Smith Mountain Lake Marine Volunteer and Fire Rescue reminds the public to use extra caution while operating boats after dark. The lake is at record all-time lows. And a grand jury has indicted a 59-year-old Winston-Salem man on additional charges after a Virginia Department of Transportation employee died and another injured in a crash July 1st in Sussex County. An International ProStar tractor trailer was hit. A VDOT crash truck in the right lane of Route 460 near the intersection with Georgetown Road. The VDOT employee, identified as 40-year-old Robert Cox of Chesapeake, died due to his injuries at the hospital. On Friday, a grand jury in Sussex County indicted 59-year-old Thurman Taylor of Winston-Salem on charges of involuntary manslaughter and unlawful wounding. He'd already been charged with a failure to move over. In news in North Carolina, the newly enacted state budget directs hundreds of millions of dollars toward Tropical Storm Helene recovery, infrastructure repair, housing assistance, and economic revitalization efforts across western North Carolina. The approved budget includes more than $700 million in Helene-related recovery investments aimed at helping communities rebuild after the September 2024 storm. That package includes state funding to match federal disaster programs, repair damaged infrastructures, and assist displaced residents, also support volunteer fire departments, and improve long-term flood and landslide planning. $20 million will be designated for dam repairs related to storm impacts. $5 million for Asheville's Veterans Restoration Quarters, and $27 million designated for Madison County recovery needs. $40 million will go for temporary housing assistance for families displaced by Helene, and $43 million for nonprofit organizations and volunteer organizations active in disaster groups working on home repairs, rebuilding, and private road and bridge repairs. And although the area got through the 4th of July weekend basically unscathed, the rest of the state did not fare so well in certain places. Preliminary reports identified 27 fireworks-related incidents, which resulted in three deaths occurred due to fireworks-related incidents over the 4th of July weekend, according to the North Carolina Office of State Fire Marshal. Among the havoc was 22 residential fires, 3 commercial property fires, 2 vehicle fires, and 5 injuries, in addition to those 3 people being killed. Officials said many of the incidents had similar causes, including improperly discarded fireworks and fireworks landing on homes and on neighborhood properties. Officials said a 7-year-old child was among the 3 people who died. In one incident, an unsecured fireworks system began firing horizontally, entering a home through a window and igniting a couch. 2 other people were injured, and a woman has been charged with involuntary manslaughter. Additionally, more than $4.3 million in estimated property damage occurred as well. In local news, state troopers are investigating a crash that killed 2 people Saturday night on US 52. at the intersection of 52 and Green Hill Road just north of Mount Airy. This happened around 9:28 p.m. Investigators said Ted William Beasley of Mount Airy was driving a 2017 Ford Escape south on US 52 and was attempting to turn left onto Green Hill Road when he failed to yield to an oncoming 2013 Volkswagen Tiguan. The Volkswagen was traveling north on 52 and the vehicles collided at the intersection. Both vehicles left the roadway after the crash. Beasley and his passenger, Victoria Ellen Beasley, both of Mount Airy, were pronounced dead at the scene. The driver of the Volkswagen was taken to Atrium Health with injuries not considered to be life-threatening. Again, that investigation is ongoing and charges may be pending. Well, first it was a drought situation. Now that's contributed to another catastrophe as heavy overnight rain sent the Mitchell River over its banks in Surrey County Monday morning, flooding roads and leaving residents in the Devotion community temporarily stranded. The ground is hardened and cement-like in some places due to the lack of rain, creating a runoff situation and adding to some of the flooding. Several inches of rain fell in the area in just a few hours on Monday, and slow-moving thunderstorms dumping heavy rainfall forced much of the water into creeks, rivers, and streams, leading to the flash flooding. Some storms produced 2 to 4 inches of rain in a short period of time. The flash flood watch stayed in effect through 8 p.m. last evening in the North Carolina mountains, foothills, and areas along the Virginia border. Radar estimated 5 to 10 inches of rain may have fallen in portions of eastern Allegheny County and western Surrey County, including areas near Devotion Mountain Park, Union Hill, Thurman, and just north of NC 21 near Logap. As a result, Corbett-Cockrum Road in Dobson was washed out. Neighbors say a creek that flows in the Mitchell River overflowed and washed away a temporary bridge. That road is now closed, leaving people who live there beyond the closure without a way out. The Department of Transportation is monitoring the damage, and a division maintenance engineer said repairs will begin this morning when the water recedes. Among those hardest hit were Corbin-Cockrum Road, Grove-Cockrum Road, and the Mitchell River near Caps Mill Road. And for WPAQ and WSYD News, I'm Bob King reporting.
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2: 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Sunshine, a high near 86. East wind around 5 miles per hour. Tonight, clear, low around 60. Calm wind and sunny and hot. Tomorrow, crank it up. High near 94, calm wind. 81 degrees.

goes by a couple of two or three names, Rose Conley, and that's, of course, one we mostly refer to it as Willow Garden, down in the Willow Garden. Sabra Guzman on the singing there, and Deborah Clifford doing some playing on the guitar, and Riley Bogus on the fiddle. I mean, on the banjo. Gosh, I said fiddle. That was Emily Schott on the fiddle. Okay, that's Old Buck. They called themselves Old Buck and put out a little project back 2013, I think it was. All right, Kelly Epperson here with you, live in color on WPAQ, Mount Airy, North Carolina. I can't wait to bring about more music. So if there's anything out there you want to listen to while I'm playing and here and enjoying this myself, let me know. I'll be glad to get something on for you.

0: That's a great little CD there. Jim and Artie Marshall with Rafe Brady. How about that, huh? And, oh, my goodness. Jim and Artie Marshall with Rafe Brady with Pig in the Pen. 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Got a couple of requests that I'm going to play coming up after these words. Stand by.
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0: Oh yeah, Tim. Oh boy, that's a show now. You wanna take that in? Route 740. I always want to say Route 740. I don't know which one is correct. I guess they're both okay. But Route 740. That's what Tim calls it in his old Plymouth, 59 or something Plymouth. And so anyway, that's on Fridays at 1 o'clock. You don't want to miss that.
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5: 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Music starts at 7 p.m. on Thursday and Friday and 5 p.m. on Saturday. 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
0: Okay, Tammy. And again, that is next week. Thursday, Friday, and Saturday, the 23rd, 24th, 25th of July. Tomorrow, we got a real treat. We're going to have like a pre-show for the event tomorrow at WPAQ, a pre-PRE show. And we will have the Nunn Brothers and Friends with us tomorrow after 12 noon. That's tomorrow on the midday, Mountain Midday Show. So come on. Be with us tomorrow. I'm looking forward to it. It's been a long time since the Nunn Brothers played inside this building. They were teenagers, he told me, and my dad was here that day. So what a special day that was. We're going to bring it back for you tomorrow. Hope you'll join us. This goes out to our good listener friend Mark out of Logap. He missed out on that terrible flooding, and that's good. Yesterday. Wow, that was something. I couldn't believe the video and the pictures from that flooding, and it was so close to us here in Mount Airy. But western Surrey County and eastern Allegheny County, boy, woo. Okay, Mark, I'm glad you came through okay. Here's the song you wanted, and we're going to follow that up with a song for Randy down in King, my little girl in Tennessee, Flat and Scruggs. That'll be after Let the Whole World Talk, Johnson Mountain Boys.

Raymond's repeating banjo. Raymond Fairchild on the five-string banjo there. Rural Rhythm CD. Oh, Mama loves bluegrass music. Okay, here are the Slate Mountain Ramblers.

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1: AP News, I'm Hayek and 20. President Trump has already scrapped his plan to charge a toll on cargo moving through the Strait of Hormuz, AP Sagar Meghani reports.
2: Just yesterday,
3: I want to be reimbursed because we're protecting a very rich portion of the world. We're spending money.
2: But this morning, the president says after talking with Mideast leaders, he will not charge the toll, and those countries will instead make trade and investment deals with the U.S., which he says will be massive. His social media post came hours after Central Command reported more strikes on Iran, which retaliated with attacks on America's Mideast allies. Sagar Meghani, Washington.
1: Ukraine's Air Force says its air defenses intercepted five ballistic missiles launched by Russia in overnight attacks. AP's Charles Deledesma reports.
4: It's the first time in nearly 2 weeks that Ukraine's claimed to have downed Russian ballistic missiles, which are hard to stop and have pummeled the country in Moscow's four-year-old full-scale invasion. Other missiles and drones hit Kyiv, causing fires at two warehouses and damaging a school. The Russian Defense Ministry says the attacks had been targeting military facilities in Kyiv. Ukraine's urgently seeking to bolster its air defenses ahead of winter. I'm Charles Deledesma.
1: Testifying before a House Appropriations Subcommittee, Justice Amy Coney Barrett says the Supreme Court police expect a 38% jump in threats against the justices this year.
5: When threats to my life were particularly intense a few years ago, around the time of the Dobbs leak, my security detail sent me home with a bulletproof vest, and I carried it into my house, put it into my bedroom, dropped it down on a table, turned around, and my 12-year-old son was standing in the doorway of my bedroom. And he wanted to know what it was and why I had it, and I didn't know how to respond.
1: This is AP News.

Fine job, folks. The Steelhouse Rounders. And Skunk in the Collared Patch. Yeah, they remember Polecat Blues? Well, now there's another one. Skunk in the Collared Patch. And you just heard it. All right. Now the Dreadful Snakes.

Yeah, some hearty old-time music, the Rocky Creek Ramblers. Cute little tune there. Yeah, I call it cute. Cocklebur is the name of it. They were smooth players, too. All right, well, we got some old bluegrass for you here. You've heard old bluegrass, haven't you? 1968, not really old, but old. Ford Nix and Frank Buchanan. Here we go, some good old bluegrass.

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0: It's time for the granddaddy of them all, the 90th annual Galax Old Fiddlers Convention. 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
1: 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He said 90th, the 90th year. Isn't that amazing? 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
1: 82 degrees now, sunshine with the high near 86 before it's all said and done.

today, east wind around 5 miles per hour, clear tonight, down to around 60 and calm wind overnight, sunny and hot tomorrow, high near 94, high near 98 Thursday, sunny and hot, and a high near 96, sunny and hot on Friday. As we head on into the weekend, there's a 30% chance of showers on Friday night and a 60% chance Saturday. 60% chance of showers and thunderstorms Saturday night and a 30% chance on Sunday and Sunday night. Okay, we've got 82 degrees. Hey, we told you about the Galax Fiddlers Convention. Let's hear some old-time music now. I think old-time music especially. Here's one from, oh, this is a treasure here. Andy Edmonds on the fiddle and Kevin Four on the clawhammer banjo. They're going to do Pretty Little Girls.

Oh, what a beautiful voice. Olivia Joe from nearby Stuart, Virginia. And old Virginia. Beautiful song. That's so new. And Esker Hutchins. We're going to let him tickle the guy wires a little bit right now. It's not even quite 2 minutes long. It's great. Black Mountain Rag. Just Esker and his fiddle.

0: considered a fiddle mentor to Benton Flippin. That's Esker Hutchins. And from Dobson, North Carolina, neighbors Frank and Oscar Jenkins. That was the Black Mountain Rag. We've got special doings this Friday night over at the county seat, Dobson. Hope you're planning on being there. It's going to be a great night of bluegrass. Listen.
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3: Oh, Lord, have mercy on the sharecropper's son.
0: All right, that is Friday night. This Friday night, July the 17th, 7 until 9 o'clock at the Surrey County Farmers Market, over next to the Surrey County center over there where you pay your county taxes over there in the county seat. Okay. It's not at the old courthouse. It's not that area, but it's over at the Surrey County Farmers Market. There's a covered pavilion there. They've got a brand new sound system for 2026. And all we need is you and a friend or two to show up Friday night. And they'll have food trucks. Now, that's a charge for the food, but that's a good lineup of food trucks there. And so it'll be just a lot of fun. Bring your lawn chairs and come on out and join us this Friday night. Let's hear a little something now. Now I've lost it. Where did it go? I had the Marshall Brothers lined up to do one. Let me see if I can find it real quick. Ah, here it is. Meet Me by the Moonlight. Of course, Steve Marshall and High Road will be there this Friday night.

All right, there you have it now. And moving on with the show, I believe it's come up to hymn time now. And we'd like to sing a real old-timer, some other song we hope you enjoy a whole lot. One called Mother's Only Sleepin'.

That's just something you could listen to all day long and enjoy it and keep on. Yeah, the Charlie Poole and the North Carolina Ramblers number there, Milwaukee Blues, done up so nicely by Mr. Doug Rohrer and Mr. Kirk Sutphin. Great job, fellas. That's from Doug's My Roots Are Showing CD. Let's get a little Joe Thrift going. This is Chaw Tobacco.

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1: Yeah, right. Okay, I don't do that, but I could, I guess, if I really put my mind to it. Well, we are out of time. It's 2 o'clock. Hey, I got to get this in right here, and stay tuned for the Surrey Spotlight.
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1: yeah. Oh, yeah, the Red, White, and Blue Tour, Ronnie McDowell, coming to Mount Airy. Remember that old pop number he did about Elvis, the king is gone, back in the 70s? Boy, then he turned into a superstar, country music superstar. 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I'm sure he'll do that Saturday night. 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You can go to SurreyArts.org, SurreyArts.org, and get your tickets to the Red, White, and Blue Ronnie McDowell concert. WPAQ, Mount Airy, North Carolina. It is now a couple of minutes after the hour of 4 o'clock. Every Tuesday afternoon at this time, we look back in the archives, the catacombs of the old WPAQ recordings from reel-to-reel, cassette, or lacquer disc, whatever the case may be, and we're going to present that right now. We'll feature a group that was very popular in the 1990s, and we're going to get ready to play them right now. Featured Billy Fain. He was the manager of the group, leader of the group, the King Mountain Boys. Now, Billy played with Dean Sharp and the Lee Highway Travelers before that. But this is the King Mountain Boys, Billy Fain's group. This was early 2000. This was November the 18th, 2000. The King Mountain Boys, Clyde Johnson, the MC, WPAQ merry-go-round from the Earl Theater, but it was back then, it was the cinema.
3: You folks, once again, now we're going to be here picking and singing until 1:30, so if you folks are going to be in and around the town of Mount Airy, come on by and spend some time with us here at the downtown cinema. There's no charge, it's absolutely free. Every Saturday from 11 until 1:30, our merry-go-round broadcast here at the downtown cinema. All right, our special guest on the second portion of today's merry-go-round, one of the most popular groups in our area with some mighty fine bluegrass music. You folks here in the theater, let's give a big welcome, if you would, to the King Mountain Boys. Here they are.
4: Thank you, Clyde. Good to be back. Here's one called a 9-pound hammer.

0: All righty. Thank you so much. Jimmy Martin Lawson doing the vocals, eh? Little Jimmy Martin. I'll be back with more of this good picking here in just a minute. But first of all, let me tell you a little bit about Barr's Fiddle Shop, located 105 South Main Street over in Galax, Virginia. All righty. Back to some more picking now from our special guest, the King Mountain Boys. Here's Billy Thane once again, Billy.
1: Okay. Thank you, Clyde. Clyde, have they still got the Johnson guitars?
0: Absolutely.
1: Best.
0: I bought them all but one. He's still got one left.
1: The name alone sells them, right?
0: That's exactly right.

0: We hadn't done that in so long, we didn't know when to quit.
1: All righty. Thank you, fellas. And we'll be back tomorrow. I have to go back to studio and give a listen to this word.
2: Ladies, you can look forward to those holiday parties this year.
3: 20 minutes after 12 o'clock at WPAQ. We're going to take you back to the downtown cinema now for more of the merry-go-round. Once again, here's your host, Clyde Johnson.
1: Okay, thank you again, Bob King. Right back to our special guest. You're the King Mountain Boys and Billy Fain.
4: Okay, thank you, Clyde. What do y'all think of Jimmy's haircut?
0: Hey, people can't see my haircut. This ain't television.
5: They've all seen Yul Brynner before, though.
0: Yeah.
4: We're going to call on the bass player to sing one entitled Wonder How the Old Folks Are at Home.

0: All right, thank you again, fellas. I'm back with more. I have to go back to the studio and give a listen to this.
1: It's a night of exciting bluegrass music. This Saturday night at the Fairview Ruiton Building. The Fairview Ruitons do it again. Saturday night, November the 18th, big country bluegrass. The Highlanders, all in one show. $8 adults, children under 12 free. 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Showtime is 7:30 at the Fairview Ruiton Building. You be there for big country bluegrass and the Highlanders. That's this Saturday night, November 18th.
2: And 26 minutes after 12 o'clock at WPAQ, we're going to take you back to the downtown cinema now for more of our merry-go-round. Once again, here's Clyde Johnson.
0: Okay, thank you, Bob. And right back to the King Mountain Boys and Billy Fane.
3: Okay, Clyde. We want to do this, and who'd you say for it to you?
4: For Clyde. One called Tennessee. Are you calling me?

0: All right, thank you. Hello, fellas. Thank you so much. Going to go back to the studio now for a little headlines and weather. We'll be right back. More of this good picking from the King Mountain Boys, so you folks stay right with us.
1: Cinema now for more of the merry-go-round. Once again, here's your host, Clyde Johnson.
0: Okay, thanks again, Bob King. Right back to our special guest, the King Mountain Boys and Billy Fane.
2: Okay, thank you, Clyde. We're going to do a tune that I don't reckon we've ever played together. We've got a couple new ones here today. And it's one called a Florida Bounce. No, it's not Florida Bounce. It's Arab Bounce.

0: All righty, good picking, fellas. And back with more if we give a listen to this.
1: Henry Bowman. Henry Bowman has a real treat for you this Saturday night at O. Henry's Restaurant, Highway 66.
2: And we're going to take you back to the downtown cinema now for more of the merry-go-round. Had a request, Clyde. Donald Beasley wanted to hear a Jimmy Martin song. Back to you, Clyde.
0: Reckon where we could get a Jimmy Martin song. All right. He also wants to send a song up to the folks up at the Cane Adult Home, all the residents up there, Everett, Clayton, Thomas, up picking for the folks some this past Thursday night. Had a good time. Matter of fact, we always do enjoy going up to the Cane Adult Home. So we'll send this tune out to these folks, too, up to Cane Adult Home. What's going on here at Billy Fane?
3: Okay, thank you, Clyde. Thanks. I'd like to say, too, that me and my wife, we have a brand new grandbaby. And we took her to death, our first one.
4: Two days old.
3: So we're going to call on Jimmy to do a couple of Hank Williams songs here.

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1: And now we take you back to the downtown cinema for more of the merry-go-round. Once again, here's Clyde Johnson.
2: Okay, thanks again, Bob, and right back to the King Mountain Boys.
3: Okay, thank you, Clyde. We'd like to kindly introduce the boys. We got a new bass player today. His name is Phil Lanier, right?
4: That's right, Phil Lanier.
3: Yeah.
4: I want to say hello, too, by the way, to Junior Love and family out in Pilot Mountain. Hope they're listening today.
3: And the boy on the mandolin, he's the old one. He's been with us several times. His name is Gene Owens. And the boy on the guitar, he's been here ever since Noy, however who was, landed dark.
5: Long enough that my back hurts.
3: His name, we call him Little Jimmy Lawson.
5: Hey, and on my left, you're right, none other than Billy Payne.
3: Ooh. And we'd like to say that Danny and Jake, Jake is under the weather, him and his wife, and Danny's getting up beans, ain't he?
5: If it ain't raining, it's snowing.
3: The beans meant more to him than the playing, so he'll just have to go with his beans. We're going to call on the bass player again so he can just tell you what he's going to do.

0: All right, thank you again, fellows. I'll be back more to give a listen to another good word.
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1: 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And now more of the merry-go-round. Once again, here's your host, Clyde Johnson.
2: All right, thanks again, Bob, and right back to Billy Fane. Billy?
3: Okay, thank you, Clyde. We'd like to do a tune here, one call. It takes one to know one.
4: 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It's for Donald Beasley.
5: Yes.

All righty. Good job, Jimmy. Thank you so much. Back with another tune in just a minute, but first of all, let me mention some activity going on in the neighborhood again tonight. First of all, we'll mention the Allegheny Jubilee. This is on Main Street over in Sparta, North Carolina. Music tonight by Benton Flippin and the Smoky Valley Boys. And every Friday night, you folks can see and hear the White Top Mountain Band over at the Allegheny Jubilee at Sparta. And these folks have a jam session on Tuesday nights at 7 p.m., so go out to the Allegheny Jubilee there on Main Street, Sparta, North Carolina, for some good picking and singing. Tonight, Benton Flippin and the Smoky Valley Boys, from 8 to 11. Every Friday night, it's the White Top Mountain Band and the jam session on Tuesday nights. And a little closer to home, up in Ararat, Virginia, they're having their weekly dance tonight. And music will be Lonnie Moss and Over the Hill Bluegrass, the music tonight from 7:30 to 11. 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And up in Lounsburg, Virginia, at the Lounsburg Rootin Building, they're having their dance tonight, featuring Don Gerald and the Country Magic Band. 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This is the Lounsburg Rootin Club Building up in Lounsburg, Virginia, 8 to 12, Don Gerald and Country Magic. Also, the White Top Mountain Band will be up at the Patrick Springs, Virginia American Legion Building tonight. So you folks keep this in mind from 8 to 11 tonight.

0: White Top Mountain Band at the Patrick Springs, Virginia American Legion Building, 8 until 11. And for you folks right here in downtown Mount Airy, it's the Blue Ridge Jamboree taking place again tonight. This being the third Saturday of the month. And Tim Chadwick's got some mighty fine music lined up for you. Al Batten and the Bluegrass Reunion will be there with some bluegrass. Kielbasa Bill's Traveling Roadshow will be there. And Chuck Hemrick and the folks, the Hemrick Family Singers, will be there also. Three fine groups tonight. The admission, just $5 per person. The admission, and get started around 7:30 at the Andrew Griffith Playhouse. That's on Rockford Street, just a couple of blocks from right here to Downtown Cinema Theater. The Andrew Griffith Playhouse, right here in Mount Airy on Rockford Street, 7:30 o'clock for the Blue Ridge Jamboree with Mr. Tim Chadwick. All righty. Also, over Fairview Rutan building tonight, it will be Big Country Bluegrass and the Highlanders. This show will get underway around 7:30. Our good buddy Harold Mitchell will be doing the MC work over there tonight. Admission, just $8 for adults, children under 12 free. That's Big Country Bluegrass and the Highlanders tonight at the Fairview Rutan building over near Galax, Virginia. And right here on stage at the Downtown Cinema Theater right now, it's the King Mountain Boys, and here's Billy Fane. Billy?
1: Okay, thank you, Clyde. I think the boys are going to pick a little bit of the Foggy Mountain Breakdown.

0: righty, good picking, fellas. Thank you again. I'm back with more wife. We'll give a listen to this.
1: The annual Handcrafters Guild Christmas Show will be held this year at Reeves Community Center on Renfro Street in Mount Airy.
2: And now we go back to the downtown cinema for more of the merry-go-round. Once again, here's Clyde Johnson.
0: Okay, thanks again, Bob King. And once again, here's Billy Fane.
3: Okay, thank you, Clyde. We'd like to do a little tune here. Well, he wants to do Mary Ann. He changed it on me.

0: Okay, the tape coming to an end right there. So that is the King Mountain Boys, Billy Fain and the fellas, from a merry-go-round, WPAQ merry-go-round, on the 18th of November, 2000, from the Cinema Theater, now the Earl, in downtown Mount Airy, and Clyde Johnson, the MC. We're going to continue with the final portion as we head you up to 3 o'clock and a little past on the Surrey Spotlight. More of the King Mountain Boys.
1: This will be December 8th on Friday at 7:30 for the Lewis family, along with Jim and Jason, the Virginia Boys. This is an annual affair down at the Sandy Ridge School, so you folks keep it in mind. Of course, it's brought to you by the Sandy Ridge Ruerton Club. That's Friday, December the 8th, Sandy Ridge School down in Stokes County. I would also like to mention that Richard Bowman, Slate Mountain Ramblers, will be up at the Laurel Springs, up at the Burgess Bar next Saturday night. So you folks over around that way, keep us in mind. Come on out and be with us next Saturday night at the Burgess Barn up in Laurel Springs for their big dance. There's always two bands there. We don't know who the other band will be right now, but it will be two bands there. One of them, of course, Richard Bowman and the Slate Mountain Ramblers. And would also like to say we noticed that Richard and Marcia are here in the theater with us today. We certainly appreciate them coming by and being with us. All righty, let's have one more tune before news time. Once again, here's Billy Fain, the King Mountain Boys. Billy?
2: Okay, thank you, Clyde. We're going to do one here. It's a surprise on us. This one
3: never
2: title,
3: been done.
2: Rolling in My Sweet Baby's Arms.

0: All righty, thank you, fellas. Gonna go back to the studio now and have Bob King bring you just little headlines and weather. We'll be right back with the final portion of today's merry-go-round featuring the King Mound Boys. You folks stay right with us.
1: Thank you, Clyde. Our time now about a minute after 12 o'clock at WPAQ. A couple of North Carolina notes. The North Carolina Coastal Federation says it's
0: brought to you by the good folks at York Oil Company and your local neighbor store. And getting back with more music, here's the main man with the King Mountain Boys, Mr. Billy Fane. Billy?
2: Okay. Thank you, Clyde. All right. We'd like to do one here called Stone Walls and Steel Walls.

0: Lord, where did we go wrong?
1: just got the wrong bus there, Jimmy. That happens to everybody. We'll be back in a minute. Right now, we're from the good folks at York Oil Company.
2: You know, there's somebody always around to give you a helping hand. I mean, look down the road there. See your friends and neighbors. Kind of like York Oil Company. 89YORK.
1: And we're going right back to the downtown cinema for more of the merry-go-round. Once again, here's Clyde Johnson.
3: Okay, thank you again, Bob. And right back to the King Mountain Boys, Billy.
4: Okay, thank you, Clyde. We'd like to do a gospel song, one entitled Visions of Mother.

0: All right, thank you, fellas. And we'll be back more after another word from the folks at your call company.
1: Their condensed form coming your way at the bottom of the hour. Right now, we take you back to the downtown cinema for more of the merry-go-round. Once again, here's your host, Clyde Johnson.
0: Okay, thanks again, Bob King. And right back to our special guest on the Your Call Company portion of today's merry-go-round, the King Mountain Boys. Here's Billy Fane.
2: Well, thank you, Clyde. We're going to do a little, just a little rock song here now.

0: Alrighty. Thank you, Jimmy. I ain't gonna say a word. We'll be back with more in just a minute right now. Another word from the folks at York Oil Company.
1: You know, there's somebody always around.
2: Call 789-5561 or 789-YORK.
0: And we take you back to the downtown cinema now for more of our merry-go-round. Once again, here's Clyde Johnson. Okay, thanks again, Bob King. And right back to our special guest here, the King Mountain Boys and Billy Fane. Billy.
3: Okay, thank you, Clyde. We got the bass player. He's going to do a number called Walk Across Texas.

0: All righty. Thank you again, fellas. And remind you folks now that the past 15 minutes of the merry-go-round has been brought to you by the good folks at York Oil Company and your local neighbor store. And we urge you to call York for your heating oil needs and visit your neighbor store soon and often. And we'll be back with more merry-go-round here from the Downtown Cinema Theater with the King Mountain Boys right after we give a listen to another good word.
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0: Saturday. And Chuck Hammack, the Hammack Family Singers, will be on the second part at 12 o'clock. So that's the Full Moon Ridge Runners at 11, the Hammack Family at 12 next Saturday here on our merry-go-round. Right now, more music from the King Mountain Boys. Here's Billy Fane.
2: Okay, thank you, Clyde. Here's one called I Only Exist.

0: All right, thank you again, fellas. And let's go back to the studio now and give a listen to this.
1: It's beginning to look a lot like Christmas.
0: And we've got time for one more tune here on today's Merry-Go-Round. Let me thank all the King Mountain Boys for being with us on the Merry-Go-Round. And fellas, who have enjoyed it and be looking forward to having you back later. Let's give them a great big hand, folks. King Mountain Boys.
2: Thank you very much.
0: Okay, we'd like to thank the folks. We've enjoyed it and hope to be back sometime later. We're going to call Clyde Johnson up to help us sing one. Oh, will the circle be unbroken?

0: Thank you.
1: All right. Thank you again, fellas. The King Mountain Boy doing a great job. Well, we got to get out of here. We certainly want to thank all you folks for listening by means of radio, and thank you for coming by and being with us here in the theater. Next week, being Thanksgiving, we'll pass a little word along to you. The American Turkey Growers Association says, eat more turkey. The Humane Society eats less turkey. Eat less turkey. You folks let your stomach be the judge. Have a big Thanksgiving. We'll see you folks next Saturday at 11 here on the merry-go-round. Until then, I'll just say goodbye, good luck, and God bless you. Don't worry too awful much about nothing, because everything won't ever be all right in the world.
0: And thank you, Clyde. You just heard our merry-go-round coming to you from the downtown cinema. Tune in next Saturday at 11 o'clock for the merry-go-round for our breaking in Christmas celebration, kicking off the holiday season.
2: All right, the merry-go-round. Bob King there, our own Bob King, is taking off Clyde Johnson. Another WPAQ merry-go-round in the books that day, November the 18th, 2000. We heard the King Mountain Boys, Billy Fane and the fellas. What a great time. Those merry-go-rounds are just priceless, aren't they? Enjoy that. Don't forget, we went over a little bit today. We'll have more of the Surrey Spotlight coming along next Tuesday at 2 o'clock, so be sure and stay with us. Well, let's see. We need to do a legal ID.
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2: All right, we needed to do that. Well, let's pull a cut here off of a very famous album. It's on County. It's County 733, The Legend of Clark Kessinger. It's got that gold front. Clark on the front there. Clark came from West Virginia, but there's an album, this County album, featuring Clark, along with Gene Meade on the guitar from Draper, Eden, North Carolina, and Wayne Hooser. I think Wayne was out of Rural Hall. So you got a West Virginia fella and two North Carolina guys. And they got together. They formed this little group back in 1964 at the 30th Old Time Fiddlers Convention in Galax. Great little run of guitar on this one. You can really hear it, and I like it. It's Redbird. We'll send it out to Doug Rohrer today.

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1: In this afternoon's obituaries, Mrs. Jackie Carol Atkins Cave, age 88, of Mount Airy, passed away July 11th at the Woltz Hospice Home. She was born in Surrey County, September 6, 1937. Surviving as a daughter, Kara Cave Westmoreland, son and daughter-in-law, Stephen Cave and Sandy, four grandchildren and spouses, four great-grandchildren, along with several nieces and nephews. Funeral services for Mrs. Cave will be held tomorrow at 11 a.m. at White Plains Friends Meeting, with the Reverend Dusty Ball and Reverend Jake Penley officiating. Interment follows in the church cemetery. The family will receive friends tomorrow at White Plains Friends Meeting from 10 a.m. until time for the service. Mr. Thomas T.C. Clark passed away July 12th at his home. He was born in Surrey County March 16th, 1948. Details and survivors will be given at a later date.

0: There will be a memorial service Thursday at Spencer Funeral Home in Mount Airy at 4:30 p.m., with family visitation beginning at 4 p.m. Mrs. Joy Ann Norman Holder, age 87, of Woodlawn, Virginia, formerly of Mount Airy, passed away July 12th. She was a native of Surrey County, born October 4th, 1938. She was a member of River of Life Fellowship Church in Galax, Virginia. She enjoyed sharing her talents as a pianist and vocalist for many years. Ms. Holder retired from American General Life Insurance Company. After retirement, continued working with Mike Marshall Insurance Company in Mount Airy. Surviving is a daughter and son-in-law, Kim and the Reverend Ty Harrison, two sons and daughters-in-law, Kevin and Alana Holder, and Kelly and Jill Holder, seven grandchildren, two great-grandchildren, two step-grandchildren, her twin sister Joyce Norman Parker and husband Jerry, two nephews, the Reverend Mike Parker and Mitch Parker. Several nieces and nephews also survive, along with a sister-in-law, Barbara Bennett. Funeral services for Mrs. Holder are Thursday at 2 p.m. at Moody Funeral Home Chapel in Mount Airy, with the Reverend Ty Harrison and the Reverend Mike Parker officiating. Interment follows in the Midway Baptist Church Cemetery. The family will receive friends Thursday beginning at 12:30 p.m. at the funeral home. Ms. Lorraine Armstrong Marshall, age 79, of Ararat, Virginia, passed away July 10th. She was a native of Richmond, Virginia, born November 7th, 1946. Surviving are three sons and a daughter-in-law, Roy L. Marshall, Randy Marshall, and Joe and Kimberly Marshall, three grandchildren, two great-grandchildren, several nieces and nephews, many more friends and family members. Per her wishes, there will be no public service. Moody Funeral Home in Mount Airy is serving the family. Mr. Bobby Stone Simpson, age 94, passed away July 6. He was a native of Surrey County, born February 13, 1932. He co-owned and operated W.S. Simpson Mill in Pilot Mountain for more than 30 years. He survived by his family, including a son, Ronnie Simpson, and wife, Vicki, Darlene Pritchard and husband, Rob, a grandson, or two grandsons, two great-grandchildren, and his wife, Marcella, of Charlotte, North Carolina. A graveside service for Mr. Simpson will be Friday at 11 a.m. at Double Creek Church of Christ Cemetery. The Reverend Scott Meadows officiating. No formal visitation is planned. Moody Funeral Home has been entrusted with the arrangements. On behalf of the staff and management of WPAQ, we extend our condolences to those who have lost loved ones at this time. And the obituary is made possible by B&B Produce.
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For WPAQ and WSYD News, I'm Bob King. In Virginia, a new study ranks Virginia fourth among the best states for retirees. That study by Polaris Home Care analyzed social and economic factors, including crime rates, annual medical costs, housing costs, and state salaries. The analysis revealed an index score out of 100 for every state based on retirement accessibility. Virginia received a score of 87.48 out of 100. The agency says the state has one of the lowest violent crime rates at 2008 incidents per 100,000 people and a total crime rate of around 24% lower than the national average. Idaho ranks number one as the most retirement-friendly state, with Arizona and North Dakota coming in second and third, respectively. The rest of the top 10 includes Alabama at number five, followed by Wyoming, Florida, Mississippi, Minnesota, and Michigan. North Carolina just missed the top 10, checking in at number 11 with an 82.50 score. Well, the park, often dubbed as world's most beautiful theme park, currently has one of the ugliest tax bills. Busch Gardens Williamsburg owes James City Council or James City County nearly $22 million in back taxes. It's not because of years of delinquency, rather, it's the latest twist in a years-long dispute between the attraction and local government. While tax commissioners sided with Park Owners United Parks and Resorts and ordered the county to refund taxes back to 2017, the James City County Administrator Scott Stevens said the new taxing methodology actually increases what the park owes. He says he will do what he can to collect. The Franklin County Sheriff's Office is requesting the public assistance searching for a missing woman. Amber Marie Nance is described as 33 years old, 5'2", and 105 pounds, with blonde hair and blue eyes. Deputy said she lives in

0: Franklin County and is believed to have left the area around June 30th. Her last known location was in Nashville, Tennessee. Around July 7th at a gas station on McCrory Lane in Nashville, she's believed to be driving a 1994 blue Honda Accord and traveling with her dog. Anyone with information is asked to contact the Franklin County Sheriff's Office. Well, all summer, warnings have been issued about low water in the lakes due to the lack of rain. That can result in some problems while you're boating. Four people rescued from the Smith Mountain Lake boating accident Saturday. Firefighters responded at about 10:30 p.m. to the area of B-13 to a reported boating accident. A single vessel was found with four occupants. Firefighters say the boat had run aground on an exposed shoal due to the current low water levels. All occupants were safe and uninjured. Smith Mountain Lake Marine Volunteer and Fire Rescue reminds the public to use extra caution while operating boats after dark. The lake is at record all-time lows. And a grand jury has indicted a 59-year-old Winston-Salem man on additional charges after a Virginia Department of Transportation employee died and another injured in a crash July 1st in Sussex County. An International ProStar tractor trailer was hit. A hit of VDOT crash truck in the right lane of Route 460 near the intersection with Georgetown Road. The VDOT employee, identified as 40-year-old Robert Cox of Chesapeake, died due to his injuries at the hospital. On Friday, a grand jury in Sussex County indicted 59-year-old Thurman Taylor of Winston-Salem on charges of involuntary manslaughter and unlawful wounding. He'd already been charged with a failure to move over. In news in North Carolina, the newly enacted state budget directs hundreds of millions of dollars toward Tropical Storm Helene recovery, infrastructure repair, housing assistance, and economic revitalization efforts across western North Carolina. The approved budget includes more than $700 million in Helene-related recovery investments aimed at helping communities rebuild after the September 2024 storm. That package includes state funding to match federal disaster programs, repair damaged infrastructures, and assist displaced residents, also support volunteer fire departments, and improve long-term flood and landslide planning. $20 million will be designated for dam repairs related to storm impacts. $5 million for Asheville's Veterans Restoration Quarters, and $27 million designated for Madison County recovery needs. $40 million will go for temporary housing assistance for families displaced by Helene, and $43 million for nonprofit organizations and volunteer organizations active in disaster groups working on home repairs, rebuilding, and private road and bridge repairs. And although the area got through the 4th of July weekend basically unscathed, the rest of the state did not fare so well in certain places. Preliminary reports identified 27 fireworks-related incidents, which resulted in three deaths occurred due to fireworks-related incidents over the 4th of July weekend, according to the North Carolina Office of State Fire Marshal. Among the havoc was 22 residential fires, 3 commercial property fires, 2 vehicle fires, and 5 injuries, in addition to those 3 people being killed. Officials said many of the incidents had similar causes, including improperly discarded fireworks and fireworks landing on homes and on neighborhood properties. Officials said a 7-year-old child was among the 3 people who died. In one incident, an unsecured fireworks system began firing horizontally, entering a home through a window and igniting a couch. 2 other people were injured, and a woman has been charged with involuntary manslaughter. Additionally, more than $4.3 million in estimated property damage occurred as well. In local news, state troopers are investigating a crash that killed 2 people Saturday night on U.S. 52 at the intersection of 52 and Green Hill Road just north of Mount Airy. This happened around 9:28 p.m. Investigators said Ted William Beasley of Mount Airy was driving a 2017 Ford Escape south on U.S. 52 and was attempting to turn left onto Green Hill Road when he failed to yield to an oncoming 2013 Volkswagen Tiguan. The Volkswagen was traveling north on 52 and the vehicles collided at the intersection. Both vehicles left the roadway after the crash. Beasley and his passenger, Victoria Ellen Beasley, both of Mount Airy, were pronounced dead at the scene. The driver of the Volkswagen was taken to Atrium Health with injuries not considered to be life-threatening. Again, that investigation is ongoing and charges may be pending. Well, first it was a drought situation. Now that's contributed to another catastrophe as heavy overnight rain sent the Mitchell River over its banks in Surrey County Monday morning, flooding roads and leaving residents in the Devotion community temporarily stranded. The ground is hardened and cement-like in some places due to the lack of rain, creating a runoff situation and adding to some of the flooding. Several inches of rain fell in the area in just a few hours on Monday, and slow-moving thunderstorms dumping heavy rainfall forced much of the water into creeks, rivers, and streams, leading to the flash flooding. Some storms produced 2 to 4 inches of rain in a short period of time. The flash flood watch stayed in effect through 8 p.m. last evening in the North Carolina mountains, foothills, and areas along the Virginia border. Radar estimated 5 to 10 inches of rain may have fallen in portions of eastern Allegheny County and western Surrey County, including areas near Devotion Mountain Park, Union Hill, Thurman, and just north of NC 21 near Logap. As a result, Corbett Cockrum Road in Dobson was washed out. Neighbors say a creek that flows into Mitchell River overflowed and washed away a temporary bridge. That road is now closed, leaving people who live there beyond the closure without a way out. The Department of Transportation is monitoring the damage, and a division maintenance engineer said repairs will begin this morning when the water recedes. Among those hardest hit were Corbin Cockrum Road, Grove Cockrum Road, and the Mitchell River near Caps Mill Road. 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
1: 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A Lindy Hop, you peck a lot. Put them all together, what have you got? The Big Apple.
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0: Now, I'm a feller with a heart of gold, with the ways of a gentleman, I've been told. The kind of a feller that wouldn't even harm a flea. But if me and a certain character met, the guy that invented the cigarette, I'd murder that son of a gun in the first degree. Now, it ain't cause that I don't smoke myself, and I don't reckon they hinder your health. I've smoked them all my life, and I ain't dead yet. But nicotine slaves are all the same at a petting party or a poker game. Everything's got to stop while they have that cigarette.
1: Smoke, smoke, smoke that cigarette. Puff, puff, puff, and if you smoke yourself to death.
0: Tell St. Peter at the Golden Gate that you hates to make him wait, but you just gotta have another cigarette.

0: Now, in a game of chance the other night, old Dame Fortune was doing me right. The kings and the queens, they just kept on coming around. Then I got a full and I bet it high, but my bluff didn't work on a certain guy. He just kept on a-raising and a-laying the money down. Now, he'd raise me and I'd raise him. I sweated blood, I got a sink or swim. He finally called and then didn't raise the bet. I said, "Ace is full, pal, how about you?" And he said, "Well, I'll tell you in just a minute or two, but right now I just gotta have a cigarette.
1: Smoke, smoke, smoke that cigarette. Puff, puff, puff, and if you smoke yourself to death.
0: Tell St. Peter at the Golden Gate that you hate to make him wait, but you just gotta have another cigarette."

0: The other night, I had a date with the cutest little girl in the 48 states, a hybrid uptown fancy little date. Now, she said she loved me, and it seemed to me that things were just about like they ought to be, so hand in hand, we strolled down Lover's Lane. She was oh so far from a chunk of ice, and our smooching party was going real nice, so help me, Hannah, I think I'd have been there yet. But I give her a kiss and a little squeeze, and she said, Tex, excuse me, please, but I just gotta have another cigarette.
1: Smoke, smoke, smoke that cigarette. Pop, pop, pop, and if you smoke yourself to death.
0: Tell St. Peter at the Golden Gate that you hate to make him wait, but you just gotta have another cigarette.
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Gordon's in town. I got a dollar and a quarter, and I'm just Rand the Clown. But don't let nobody play me cheap. I got 50 cents more that I'm gonna

top. You're the Colosseum. You're the top. You're the Louvre Museum. 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